That's Marfa with Little Miss Two Time. Last fall, I was lucky enough to host them for a Words and Music session that you can find at WMOT.org. They formed in college in Denver, and I learned last fall that they were about to move to Nashville. Now they're here. They're playing Americana Fest. Looking forward to their set. The band Lula with Running Off the Angels. I got to see them last year at Americana Fest. Don't sleep on this duo. John R. Miller, Tollbooth. That's from the new one, The Great Unknowing. And that album has become one of my favorites of the year, The Great Unknowing from John R. Miller. We started the local brew today with Jamie Harris. Back to the album Boomerang. That was The Fair and Dark-Haired Lad. Joy Ladakun is playing a special Americana event at the National Museum of African American Music on Saturday, September 19th at 2 o'clock in the afternoon. This is from her 2024 album, Observations from a Crowded Room. Here's I'd Miss the Birds, Joy Ladakun on the local brew.

0: I love that song from Emily Nenni, Home With My Dog. That's from her latest album, Movin' Shoes. We heard The Brook and the Bluff, Can't Figure It Out, from their album, Werewolf. Katy Pruitt with Same Boat. And Joy Oladokun started that set, I'd Miss the Birds, from the album Observations from a Crowded Room. On Saturday the 19th, she will be at the National Museum of African American Music in a special event, conversation, and performance ahead of a permanent exhibit that will be dedicated to Joy Oladokun. To start off the next set, one of my favorite discoveries this year, Jess Woodland will hear If You Want to Stop Me, You're Gonna Have to Kill Me. 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

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Cordovas are not only a fantastic band calling Nashville home, they are also your radio hosts on Sunday night at 10 p.m. here at WMOT for Strange Roots Radio. That song, Step Outside, is on their latest album, Back to Life. A new single from David Newbold, we heard Dead on the Ground. And Jess Woodland started that set, If You Want to Stop Me, You're Gonna Have to Kill Me. That's a single she released that is not on her debut EP, High Road. High Road came out in January. I was lucky enough to interview her for the Local Brew. And I do highly recommend all six songs on Jess Woodland's debut EP. Up next, a California transplant like myself, Jade Jackson. This is Flutter from her 2024 EP, Silent Wings. Jade Jackson on the Local Brew.

0: the one and only Steve Poltz. That's Love a Little Bigger, which is on his latest album, Joyride. And Steve Poltz is going to be closing out WMOT's Americana Fest Day Stage this coming Friday at Eastside Bowl. His set starts at 4 p.m. We're there Wednesday through Friday, five acts each day from noon to five, live on the radio. Britt Taylor and the title track from her latest album, Land of the Forgotten. And we heard Courtney Marie Andrews' Pendulum Swing is on Courtney's latest album, Valentine, which came out in January. And we were lucky enough to have Courtney for Finally Friday. Jade Jackson started that set. Flutter is on a 2024 EP release called Silent Wings. I'm Anna Lee. That's all the time I have for today. Really looking forward to seeing you out at Eastside Bowl for the Americana Fest Day Stage this week. Next week on The Local Brew, all new songs featuring Sally J, Jordy Lane, Ty Sean, Skylar Gregg, and a bunch more. 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I'm your host, Anna Lee. Thanks so much to Nashville singer, songwriter, and guitarist Jay Craik for The Local Brew theme music. 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

If you are listening to this episode's premiere on its Monday night on-air broadcast on WMOT, first, thanks for tuning in. But I can also say with chronological accuracy that we are here together on the eve of Americana Fest 2026. The annual carnival of roots and rock and bluegrass and folk and freeform, whatever, has come around again for its 26th year. Living here since 1996, it's been easy for me to cover or attend every one of them. And why wouldn't I want to? They've enriched my life immeasurably and shown me where to keep turning in my ongoing exploration of this amazing art form. So the question became how to honor all that with this week's show. Like any journalist, I try to find a good hook, and suddenly one suggested itself that was so big you could catch a marlin with it in the Gulf of Mexico. I found out that a certain Americana icon was releasing his first solo album in 15 years this weekend on the eve of the festival. The name of the album is his name, and it's one we all know, Buddy Miller.

0: From WMOT, Roots Radio in Murfreesboro in Nashville, Tennessee, this is The String. I'm your host, Craig Havockhurst. We're here in the opening cut of Buddy Miller's new solo recording, featuring the voices of his beloved musical companions, the McCrary Sisters, who are, by the way, showcasing at Americana Fest again this year. It's not a song he wrote. It was a hit in 1964 for soul singer Garnet Mims, credited to Bob Elgin and Jerry Ragavoy. While there are four songs here that Buddy co-wrote with his wife Julie, it's not chiefly a songwriter record. As I suggest to him, and he more or less confirms it, it's a singer's album, a showcase of Buddy's era-shaping feel for country soul. And it's a celebration of songwriters and songs he loves, because Buddy's been collecting them for decades, and he knows a good song when he hears one. Buddy Miller was the first artist name I ever heard explicitly attached to the emerging format of Americana in the 1990s. And like a few others, including his friend and collaborator Jim Lauderdale, he's become one of the faces of this megagenre. He's won more than a dozen Americana awards, including multiple Albums of the Year, and by my count, five Instrumentalist of the Year trophies. In 2022, he became only the third recipient of the Americana Music Association's Wagon Master Award, a lifetime achievement prize named for Porter Wagner. Jim Lauderdale won the other one. And Buddy has been bandleader for the same honors and awards show at the Ryman Auditorium for as long as I can remember. He's been on The String once before, in 2019, in a joint interview with his wife Julie, around the release of their duo album Breakdown on 20th Avenue South. Then we dwelled on their relationship and musical partnership through the years. Here we're able to get into Buddy's early musical memories, his moves around the country, and his record producing, which has led to gems by such varied artists as Solomon Burke, Richard Thompson, Sean Colvin, and the Warren Treaty. He invited me over to the home that he and Julie share on 20th Avenue South, about a mile from my own place, and we had this conversation. It took place on August 19th, so before the passing of Dolly Parton, but just after another death that had resonance in Music City, and you'll hear me ask about that right away. Buddy Miller, it's a pleasure to be at your place. Thanks for having me over, and welcome to Roots Radio once again.
1: Thank you. Thank you for coming over. It's great to see you, and great to be on the show.
0: Right on. It occurred to me that the most timely thing I could ask about, we're kind of grieving. So Hayden Panettiere passed away this week, and you were the music supervisor on Nashville for 5-6 years.
1: Yeah.
0: And must have a real strong impression of how she received music, and how did you work together?
1: Yeah, well, I did 4 years. The first year I did the pilot, and then T-Bone came in, and I worked real closely with T-Bone. And mm-hmm. I worked with Hayden, and then I did the next three. But Hayden, of course, was there from the beginning, and I got to know her pretty well. She came over here and would do her vocals for probably half the songs that she sang in the show. And when you work with somebody like that producing vocals and just hanging with them, you get to know them, and you just can't help it. And she was very lovable, very sweet, very smart, and very, very talented as an actor. Really was moving. But she was insecure as a singer, even though she'd recorded before. Yeah. But yeah, that's so tragic and sad and unnecessary.
0: It strikes me that that would have been a very different posture for you as a producer than usual when you're working with established voices, many cases people you've known for years, and professional people who've made many records, and sort of then to work in a situation where you are recording tracks that are going to be part of a show, so they have to be kind of, that's a little bit of a different thing. It's different than mastering for a record, and you're working with a singer, an actor, who needs some different kinds of coaching. Did you stretch and learn during that experience?
1: I try to learn in every experience. Yeah. And I'd worked with T-Bone before. I guess we toured with Robert and Allison on the first thing, and then he used me on a lot of records, so I loved working with T-Bone. I guess he was unavailable for the pilot when Callie called me to do a bunch of songs for the pilot, and then when it got picked up, T-Bone stepped in, but we worked together really closely whenever he was here in Nashville. But yeah, working with actors was really interesting. T-Bone had done a lot more of that than me. Mm-hmm. But their talent is that, and some of them are great singers. Really, Charles Esten Claire Bowen, mm-hmm. and Sam Palladio, and Jonathan Jackson. I work with them probably the most. But the thing that I would try to let them know is that the melody is sacred. Mm-hmm. Every note is there in its rhythmic place and as a note, the melody, for a reason, and the writer put it there, and we've got to honor that. That's where we start, because everybody would want to jam and want to put their personality into it.
2: Fascinating.
1: And throw in a lick here and there. And I would just have a rule. No licks. Maybe you can get one in one place in the song. Let's choose it and think about it.
2: Yeah.
1: But this is not about that. So, but working with Hayden, none of that. Mm-hmm. She was always having fun with it, but she was a professional,
2: right?
1: And really deep. And I remember when she was with Vlad Klitschko, way before Ukraine was an issue that we knew about.
2: Right.
1: She would be over in this room when we had the studio in here, just talking to me, you know, letting her heart out about how bad things are over in Ukraine, and nobody knows about it. The world just doesn't know.
2: I see. Well,
1: This was a while before it got worse.
2: Interesting memory.
1: Yeah.
2: Well, thanks for sharing that. Just seemed like a place to start, because I can picture you working with that.
1: Just
2: that
1: so sad. It's yes. Yeah, so
2: many of us in town knew so many people who plugged into that show. For him, it was this great opportunity as a songwriter, as a fiddle player. It was a really interesting chapter. But here you are with a self-titled album. What was the decision to self-title it, Buddy Miller?
1: Well, I wish I could have a real good answer for that, because I've been asked that a few times.
2: Yeah, you never made one.
1: It just started. Usually an album title will reveal itself, like the whole record will. I mean, you get started thinking I try not to have too many preconceived notions about what a record will be. Mm-hmm. But there was never a title for this. I just was messing around with songs, and then it felt like they were all I felt okay with just putting my name on it, mm-hmm. even though a lot of them were cover songs.
2: Yeah, I'm going to get into that. But it had been so long since you did the solo Buddy Miller album. What did it feel like to circle back to being the name on the artist on the record?
1: I just didn't think about it. I've been playing so much. Yeah. I guess the last that Universal United House of Prayer. I don't know. Was it 2002, 2001, So it'd been a minute, but I've done, I did so many other projects. I was just doing a lot of stuff, and a lot of stuff with my name on it. That record I did with Bill Frisell and Mark Rebo and Greg Lease over here, and a lot of stuff. I loved everything I did, but I just started playing around with songs. I didn't have didn't wake up one morning and say, I'm going to do a record.
2: Okay.
1: Just, my friend Sean Colvin called up one day or texted me and said, hey, there's this Otis Redding song you need to sing and record.
2: Interesting.
1: And I wouldn't go near an Otis Redding song. It's certainly not the one she suggested, but I remember those songs that I wanted to do. And I remembered friends. I remember the first name that came to mind was Dan Penn, who was one of the first guys I met when I moved to town, just by chance.
2: Yeah, I want to put a pin in that and hold that
1: story
2: for
1: later. But I thought, man, I could do a record of Dan Penn songs.
2: Yeah,
1: uh-huh. He's so deep, and I love him. And then I started, you know, I thought, I love that place, that point of intersection with where country and R&B meet. And I always sort of live there, but why don't I make it a little more deliberate, I thought, and look at some cover songs. So I sat down at this table over here where I still work and just started recording myself singing a lot of the songs that came to me, and to see what sounded real and authentic and the songs that I could live in.
2: Interesting you would mention Otis Redding and your intimidation factor. I get it. But this to me, Buddy, is your vocal album. This is a singer's record. The vocals are your best, I mean, as good as anything you've ever done. And I feel like the vocals are pronounced, and that's what I'm there for. The band sounds like the Buddy DNA, but did you feel like you were leaning into a singer's project in any way? That any different than usual?
1: Yeah, maybe a little bit, uh-huh. and songs that I loved.
2: Yeah,
1: and I just Yeah, I invited over the players. We recorded in this room, just moved that sofa back a little bit, and Fred Altrincham set up there, and Victor was behind that door there, and we just would all work in here. Wow. And Steve Fischel came over, and Tim Lauer, and just, worked our way through stuff and tried to, the singing and songs.
2: Yeah.
1: It's a little more, I guess.
2: Why don't you tell the story of how you met Dan Penn? It's charming.
1: Well, we moved to town from L.A., where we had been for, I don't know, 4 or 5 years. I was playing with Jim Lauderdale.
2: Yeah.
1: We were broke. I mean, really flat broke. But I'd come to Nashville with Jim Lauderdale every, 6 months to a year when he would do a showcase and try to get a new record deal. Mm-hmm. And I'd be playing guitar for him. And I picked up one of those. That's a long way around to this story. Anyway, I picked up a magazine in the 7-Eleven that showed houses for sale, and they were so cheap, unlike now.
2: Yeah.
1: You could get a house, I figured out, and be paying for a house to buy a house for, one third what we were paying for to rent a place that was, half as big or less. So I thought, let's find a way to get to Nashville. We did. We didn't have much stuff, but one of the things we had in our possession due to a record deal that Julie had, a gospel record deal, they liked our demos enough where they said, yeah, you make the record at home because it's not working with her in the studio. So you get a 2-inch 24 track, Studer A80, the size of a refrigerator, and just as heavy. Mm-hmm. And we moved with that and a few sofas and a bed and some junk. And eventually, that Studer was like a bad Strat. Single coil pickups where, it buzzes when you turn it and you have to find the sweet spot where the whole machine didn't buzz. You could watch the needles, all 24 of them, move slowly as you'd rotate the machine.
2: Wild, okay.
1: So it wasn't that usable. It's RF, radio frequencies is what they call it. Guitars pick it up. Apparently my Studer did too. So when things went digital early on, I didn't realize they were going to sound like crap compared to analog, but I made the switch. And I put an ad in the Penny Saver, if you remember the Penny Saver,
2: yeah,
1: which is where you sell, old broken TVs and sofas and stuff like that, arts and crafts. I put an ad in for my 2-inch 24-track Studer A80 and got one response. And a guy came over to look at it, and as he was walking out the door, he said, I might call you on that thing. My name's Dan. As we were shaking hands, Dan Penn, and I pulled him back in, and because he'd been a hero of mine.
2: Did you suspect, or was that a total surprise?
1: I didn't have a clue. I thought, who is this?
2: He's wearing his overalls.
1: Overalls, his cap, toothpick, the uniform, and I thought, what is he going to do with this thing? Oh, and then I found out, so he didn't buy it, but I got a friend.

0: Don't Look Back with guest vocalist Dan Penn, the legendary songwriter of Dark End of the Street and I'm Your Puppet. But now we step back. Buddy was born in 1952 in Ohio and lived there a short time, but really came of age in New Jersey. I asked him about his earliest significant musical memory.
1: This is going to sound so cliched, but it's real, and I don't know if I was four or three or some, but my parents wanted me to see, and they weren't really into music, but Elvis Presley on television.
2: Mm-hmm.
1: And I can still remember. I remember what the room looked like. I remember, you know, going in there. They said, you should see this. And I don't know why. They're not into Elvis Presley. I don't think they ever were. But it was like a moment and that was being anticipated.
2: Yeah.
1: So I guess it wasn't his first TV. But I remember that. I don't remember that much about the music, but I remember the feeling I had. So that was early on. And then I was just drawn to music. And man, who knows what makes us tick, why we're drawn to different kinds of music. I would love everything, but and I grew up loving everything. We eventually moved to New Jersey, which is where I went to high school. And we were in between New York City and Philly, and there was due to some wonderful lack of parenting, I was on my own a lot. And as a teenager, I'd go hang out in Greenwich Village. I'd see a lot of music there. I'd catch the vibe.
2: Could you get in on the train on your own? Is that how you'd get there?
1: Bus.
2: You took a bus?
1: Yeah, took a bus. The bus was not far from our house.
2: All right.
1: And it didn't matter a lot when I'd get home. Cool. And later on, as a teenager, the Fillmore East. I can't even tell you how many shows I went to there. And down the street, and also in Philadelphia or outside, in Bryn Mawr, there was a place called The Main Point, which was more of a folk place, although Springsteen played there early on in his career. But, you know, I saw the Dillards there, I saw Tim Hardin there, I saw a lot of music there too. And I'd go back and forth down the street from us. When I was learning to play guitar, there was a woman, Yvonne Aronson, who played guitar. That's where I learned Wildwood Flower.
2: Okay.
1: And I would bring, you know, rock stuff to play for her, which I don't think she appreciated. But after a while, she said, you know, I don't know that I can show you much more, but there's this woman who, on campus at nights, once a week, she'll come and you just put some money in her basket and she'll show you some guitar stuff, like Carter Scratch and actually using your fingers. Mm-hmm. And her name was Marge Seeger. She was married to Mike Seeger.
2: Okay.
1: And they didn't live far from where we were living. So she was the one that lobbied my parents when I was 12 or 13 that I should get a better guitar. I had a little $19 guitar. I'd ride my bicycle around with it on my back, and then until I fell, and it broke, had a huge crack down the side. It was still playable, but that's all I played for a while. And she said, you know, he should have a better guitar.
2: Okay,
1: so that's how I got a better guitar. And she would come over the house occasionally. I'd have my record collection, you know, as a little 12 or 13 year old out for her to see, and she'd say, oh, that's good. Or Dylan's, you know, whenever that was, Freewheeling, that's good. He's good.
2: Mm-hmm.
1: And then she'd show me, you know, point me towards blues and point me towards all sorts of stuff.
2: Yeah.
1: So I got to reconnect with her.
2: You were already collecting records by 12?
1: Oh, man.
2: Really?
1: Yeah, pitiful.
2: Yeah. Good on you. Now, you alluded briefly in a prior conversation to seeing Jimi Hendrix at Woodstock, and I thought, I'd love to hear your Woodstock story.
1: Well, it's funny, because I think it was a few weeks before Woodstock, there was another festival, Atlantic City Pop Festival or something, with a lot of the same artists, but it was completely vibeless. It was in a racetrack. It's how I remember it anyway. You know, this was a long time ago.
2: Yeah.
1: And I went with my girlfriend, some other folks. It was so vibeless. Joni Mitchell came out and walked off after like two songs. Anyway, Woodstock seemed like it was going to be something else. I went with my girlfriend, Tanya, and a friend, Dave Schlichting, who was a guitar player in my little band we had, who went on to work for Rounder Records for a while, and some other good friends, and we brought a tent. And we didn't expect the rain, but we're in a big jug of wine. And, Hendrix, I saw Hendrix. Everybody was leaving during Hendrix's set. I guess you'd know that. But what blew my mind more than anything was Sly and the Family Stone.
2: Okay.
1: I'll take that memory with me to my grave. It was transformative. It was electric. It blew the place up more than anybody else. I remember it as raining. I'm not so sure.
2: Mm-hmm.
1: But it didn't matter. That was fantastic. And so much of the music was good, but it was more about the experience than the music.
2: Yeah.
1: The Grateful Dead played one of their worst shows. I was way into the Dead. I probably saw at least 60 shows before 71.
2: Yeah.
1: Their worst show on the main stage, and then they played a little set at the Hog Farm stage. It was supposed to be good, but I missed out on that.
2: There was a little Hog Farm stage.
1: Yeah.
2: I didn't realize there's a side stage.
1: Yeah,
2: wow.
1: I think that's what it was called, yeah.
2: Oh, my God. Where did you fit in that massive crowd? Do we picture you somewhere in the dead middle, or did you find a place on a rise? How did you get?
1: I was on a rise on day one, and then I worked my way down. Because you could, because people would leave, and if it was raining, a lot of folks would leave. If it was, they'd lose their place. And as it got late, some folks would leave, and everything was running way, not on schedule. When Sly played, I was closer up, probably on four. It felt close. It felt close enough. There were no screens back then.
2: God, no. Yeah.
1: It was a great weekend.
2: That's cool. How old are you when you moved to Austin? Is that your first bye mom and dad, I'm on my own moment of your life?
1: Oh, gosh, no.
2: No? Okay.
1: I went to the UK when I was, 17 or so, because my girlfriend's family went to the UK. And she said, come. And we were living on this farm with some older couple. The woman was singing in my band. She was like 15 years older than me. Wonderful singer who's probably still singing now.
2: Mm-hmm.
1: But anyway, my girlfriend's family moved to the UK. She eventually went over and she said, come over. They welcome you, and which they did not at all. But I moved everything I had, all my guitars, to the UK. How did I get to Austin, though, is the question. I came back. I had played in bands for a few years and eventually...
2: New York-based.
1: Yeah, upstate New York.
2: Moved up. That's right. You moved upstate.
1: There was a band, Adam the Village Voice, and, for a bass player, which I hadn't played bass, but I thought, it only has four strings. How can you mess that up?
2: Right.
1: I learned, and I was playing pedal steel, too, at the time. So
2: okay.
1: I'd go back and forth, and then they had me on guitar because probably my bass playing sucked. But, there was a country music... a magazine article on Willie's Picnic.
2: Yeah.
1: Maybe in 75. And you probably know who wrote that article. It's drifted from me now. But anyway, after reading that and hearing about it, I said, I'm moving there.
2: Okay.
1: And I didn't have that much stuff. All fit in a car.
2: Yeah.
1: There I go.
2: Was country music... very much in the center of your mind? Were you admiring of country music and ed up with it, maybe in a way that some of your friends didn't get? Was country an odd thing to be mad for?
1: No.
2: No.
1: You find the people
2: that
1: have a heart like you, the crazy people, from the beginning who are like-minded. And I loved everything. One of my good friends when I was going to in high school, he was like way into jazz, deep jazz, because his family, his father was like dear friends with a lot of players, but very close with Benny Carter. And so I got exposed to a lot of that, and I'd see how it all is one thing, and it's all connected. And I was playing, I was like a mascot for this bluegrass band playing upright bass. I don't know how that got away with that. But bluegrass and jazz seemed like the same kind of thing to me, and as did R&B and country.
2: Yeah.
1: It was more song based. So it was, yeah, I loved it all. But yeah, country is what really got my my heart. And the hippie country, too.
2: Yeah, sure.
1: Yeah,
2: sure.
1: Because I was a hippie.
2: Yeah, well, I would imagine arriving in Austin in 75 would have been quite a
1: fit right
2: the doors
1: in.
2: Of paradise kind of opening up.
1: I loved it, yeah. My first gig when I got there was playing with Ray Campy.
2: Yeah.
1: I played with Ray for
2: a while.
1: Is
2: he a rockabilly kind of a guy?
1: He was a rockabilly guy.
2: Yeah.
1: Yeah. Rockabilly rebel, man. Mm-hmm. He's great. Rosie Flores made a record with him.
2: Right.
1: Yeah. So I loved Ray.
2: Powerful. You also started recording things almost as young as the guitar, too, as I regret. What was your history? How did you get invested and involved in taping?
1: I loved sounds. I loved just messing around with sounds. I didn't have my grandfather, when I was, I don't know how old I was, maybe, you know, 9, 10, he had a 5 and 10 cent store. And they had a little, very small reel-to-reel that took, you know, battery operated, took 3-inch reels. It was not good, but you could, had a clip on mic. And I just got into that and got recording. It was around the time I got my first guitar. And so I'd clip it on the guitar. I'd find a way to run the microphone or the output in. I'd mess around with electronics too, into my father's, all right, you know, wooden radio that didn't have an input, but the tuner had a, plugged into with a little RCA plug into the amplifier somehow, and I found a way to, you know, make, you know, mess with his radio and ruin it for him.
2: Okay.
1: So I'd experiment, got and recording. Yeah, as soon as I could record, a good friend of mine, Ned Brown, who was like, hang out, run sound for our band. He and I went in together on a Magnacorder, which is like a field recorder. It took 7-inch reels. It's what I think it's what John Lomax used. It would come in suitcase, you know, you pack it up, there'd be two parts, the transport and the electronics, and you'd carry it around, and we'd just, you know, he'd record us when we'd play, and I just got into the recording.
2: Could you overdub on that?
1: No.
2: Okay.
1: But, Arne, you know what? I think I probably could, but, you know, very primitive sound on sound, yeah. And I got a Sony that allowed me to overdub just 2-track, and then when TIAC came out with their 3340, which was a 4-track, mm-hmm, reel to reel that took 10-inch reels, I had to find a way to get one, and got way into that,
2: right,
1: and stayed into it. I
2: sure did.
1: I love it.

This one, Strange Desire, is by the English songwriter Paul Kennerly, interpreted by Buddy Miller on his new self-titled album on New West Records. We'll talk about this song and others in the second half of the show. 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I'm Craig Havokhurst. We'll be back shortly.

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0: Welcome back. We are hearing Stop Me from the new self-titled album by Americana icon Buddy Miller, with vocal support from the one and only Leanne Womack. The song is by Buddy's friends Jim Lauderdale and John Leventhal, and man, I just love this one. We'll talk about it in a little bit. For now, I wanted to know more about Buddy's career as a record producer. We talked about him exploring the world of tape machines and overdubbing parts, but what does he consider his genesis project?
1: I guess it would just be working with Julie.
2: Yeah.
1: She's a great songwriter. I loved her songs, and I would always find a way to record them. I forget what how we would record them. Well, it would be on the Porta Studio. That's right. Eventually, I got a one of those cassette Porta Studios like you see in the Springsteen movie.
2: They were ubiquitous. They really did. They were the first democratization.
1: They were
2: of this multi-track thing, and people were like, "Hey, the Beatles only had four tracks to make Sgt. Pepper," so it was like inspiring.
1: It was, and it was fun. Anyway, yeah. So I got into that. That's how we would demo Julie's songs, and that's how we basically would get recording. I've eventually found a way of just playing every night and doing what I could to save up and get a Fostex 8-track. Eight tracks on a 1/4-inch tape.
2: Yeah, okay. Yeah.
1: And it sounded great. I loved it. I hated when they said, no, you have to record Julie's record on a 2-inch tape machine, a real recorder. You have to do that. You got to get rid of that, the thing that fits under your arm and you can walk around with. I was, so sad to see it go.
2: Take me to New York a little bit. I think you met Julie in Texas, but that's where it gets serious. It's where you meet Jim. You had your own bands. You work with Sean Colvin. There's a lot that goes on in the 80s, I believe.
1: Yeah, it's always about following the music.
2: Uh-huh.
1: Ever since I was a kid, wherever I'd go hear music, wherever there was a scene, I'd want to go there. And that's why I moved to Austin. And the Austin scene was great, but it seemed like it was getting a little big and then at the same time not as interesting. And there was stuff going on in New York we heard about. The Lone Star Cafe had opened up. And I thought, let's get a gig there for the band we were in. Julie and me and our friend Patterson Barrett is more his band. But I called, somehow found somebody there. I got us booked in the Lone Star Cafe, opening for Delbert McClinton.
2: Nice.
1: So we drove up. Stayed at one of my friend's house because, it didn't pay enough to get you a hotel in New York City even. And it was a wild scene. You've heard about it. Riding the crest of the urban cowboy wave that was going on, and all these businessmen walking around New York City, wearing cowboy hats and cowboy boots, looking and carrying briefcases. I mean, and I'm not exaggerating.
2: Yeah.
1: And the Lone Star Cafe, City Limits, there were a few other clubs, was like an oasis in the middle of this place. And this club called O'Lunny's that had been there forever, that was a real country club. But the Lone Star was eclectic. Mm-hmm. I mean, we moved up there anyway as soon as we could. Julie and I were hanging out then and decided, let's move up there and put a band together.
2: Right.
1: So we moved up and put a band together. And yeah, Lone Star Cafe, I remember seeing, we opened for Willie Dixon, we opened, Muddy Waters was somewhere else, we opened for so many people, and I was playing in Kinky Friedman's band too at the same time.
2: Wow.
1: Yeah, he was a good friend, and I was a big fan of his. So,
2: And you meet Sean Colvin there?
1: Oh, sorry, I met Sean Colvin in Austin.
2: Did you?
1: Yeah, okay. She was one of the first singers in a band that I heard. She was singing in a band called the Dixie Diesels. And they're playing at this great club that's long, long, long gone called the Split Rail. It burned down, I think, in the late 70s. And there was such a great scene in Austin. But I heard her singing maybe My Window Faces South or, some Western swing. And we became friends and we'd hang out. We stayed friends. And then when Julie left, when we were in New York years later, she left the band, and I called, you got to have a chick singer. So I called Sean, who was doing nothing in San Francisco, and she came out and
2: I see.
1: And joined up.
2: special artist that she caught me so right in the early 90s. So she emerged. I was like, that's a sound I just cannot get enough of.
1: That voice. Mm-hmm. Yeah. So she ended up on my record because when she comes to town, she'll often stay with us in our guest house back. And I thought, well, I'll put her to work.
2: Nice. How'd you meet Jim Lauderdale?
1: In New York.
2: Yeah.
1: He moved up around the same time I did. I think he was working for Rolling Stone. I don't know if he was running errands or delivering stuff.
2: Oh, yeah.
1: While he was also doing his own gigs. And there was like it was a pretty tight group of players and artists there. And it was so much fun. And I just met Jim early on and we became friends. I'd have him sit in with my band. I'd sit in with his. And we just kind of stayed that way.
2: What do you guys think you clicked over? Was there a musical reference or two that were kind of obscure that you guys shared or something? Were you fascinated that he was from Carolina? What do you think it was?
1: No, I don't even think that registered.
2: Uh-huh.
1: Honestly, we just kind of, it's that secret society. It's that there's my kindred spirit. You know, we just knew it, never talked about it. We knew the same songs. We like the same kind of music. It got, you know, a lot deeper the more we hung out.
2: Yeah.
1: And, that was a special time, and it was even more special years later when I got to play guitar for him.
2: Yep. You've made music in many configurations, and you've done this radio show for how many years now?
1: Man, I don't know. I think it's 13.
2: It's really something. Did you see it running that long, and what have you gained out of that? It's really nice that you've continued y'all's relationship in a kind of convivial thing that helps the world come inside this world of music that you've tended to and love. It's a neat vehicle. I mean, I love being able to do this, and
1: yeah.
2: I know you have too.
1: And I love your show. I just thought, you know, one day I woke up and I looked around. It's like all my record collection is under there in all those cabinets, and it's scattered around. But I realized, you know, I got a good record collection. And why not just, I'd like to do a show from playing records,
2: okay.
1: I thought.
2: Okay.
1: Which is not what our show turned into.
2: Right, interesting.
1: But I did want to have a guest. And I think I was talking to Meg Griffin, who was then on The Loft. She was a friend. She said, well, make a pilot. So I said, a pilot? Just make a show. So I was playing with Patty Griffin at the time. I think maybe in Robert's band or maybe this. Yeah, this was in Robert's band. So Patty came over as our guest, and I just played some, you know, whatever I wanted to play. I think I have, you know, is his name? It's not Lotka. He's a throat singer who does. Playing with Fire, Rolling Stones song. He has a version of When the Levee Breaks. So since we were going out with Robert, I played that. I played whatever the heck I wanted. Jim was over, and since we were friends, we had a rapport.
2: Yeah.
1: The Loft didn't pick up the show. I mean, I think Meg might have lost the pitch, but then Jeremy Tepper, who I love Jeremy, he was a journalist for Tower Pulse when my first record came out, and gave my first record its first review that was good.
2: Okay.
1: And so he always had a special spot with me, and I just loved him and Laura Tepper, Laura Cantrell.
2: Yeah, sure.
1: And Jeremy said, yeah, sure. You want a show? And so we started doing it then, and I realized there's so much great music here. Yeah. I want to have my heroes over and talk to them and hear their stories. And we've done a lot of that.
2: It's really a great service, and I'm sure a ton of fun.
1: It's a ton of fun.
2: Speaking of that first album, kind of knew this, but then I kind of actually processed it. So it's 1995, Your Love and Other Lies comes out on High Tone, and you're over 40 years old at this point.
1: Yeah.
2: And there's finally a Buddy Miller album. You'd been in bands, you'd done a lot, but was that one of those hats about time kinds of moments? How'd you process that?
1: You know, I always wanted to record. Obviously, I love to record. I love singing. I got into it because I love singing. I didn't think of myself that I was going to be a guitar player.
2: Okay.
1: I just played guitar so I could have something in my hands while I was singing. But, you know, the more you do something, the better you get. And I loved all kinds of music. And I guess that would just get mushed up in that pot in my head. And I got better and I became a guitar player too. But yeah, when it was, and I was playing guitar for Jim Lauderdale out in LA, and High Tone Records asked Jim to do a track on this compilation record they were making called Points West. And he said, you know, I just signed to whatever record label it was back then. And he said, so I can't, but my guitar player is pretty good and he might be able to do a track for you. And they actually called me up and let me do something. And based on these two songs I gave them a couple years later, they said, hey, you want to do a record? They must have had a hole in their release schedule or somebody delayed is my guess, but that's how I got a record deal.
2: Yeah.
1: And they said, do you have the songs? I said, oh, yeah. Uh-huh. And we didn't have anything.
2: All right.
1: And but Julie's a great writer, and we got together, and we got songs, and did okay. A lot of those songs ended up getting recorded by other artists, oddly enough. So
2: yeah, absolutely. Absolutely. Well, it was a long time coming, but maybe these things have to happen when they are when the time is right. But it wasn't your dream at 20 years old to be a recording artist with your face on that thing. Whoa, you were a band guy?
1: No, I'd love to make a record, but I didn't know how that even happened. You know? Yeah, when I was a kid, my dad worked at RCA, you know, in the space program thing. But piano player came over and we'd jam, and I'd record it on that little 3-inch reel-to-reel tape recorder that my grandfather got me. I'd give it to my dad to take to RCA, because the RCA Records, I said, hey, can you take this in? I always wanted to make a record.
2: Somewhere in there.
1: I had no idea how it worked.
2: Funny.
1: I just wanted to play music.
2: Yeah.
1: That's all. I just wanted to play music.

0: Not Enough Time to Change, a reflective and melancholy song from Buddy Miller's newest self-titled project. As we get into our final segment, I explore some of his famous and extraordinary collaborations, starting with the Raising Sand project when Robert Plant teamed up with Alison Krauss for a massive Grammy-winning album. Buddy wasn't on the record, but he was on the tour, and that led to more. Here's Buddy.
1: We definitely got to, you know, he came the way I met Robert. I saw him at the Fillmore in their first, the first Zeppelin performances at the Fillmore.
0: Wow.
1: I was there in like the third or fourth row because a friend of mine, it was a sound man, and sometimes I could get better seats if I buy them through him. I mean, the seats were all $3, $4, and $5 anyway.
0: God.
1: And if you get in early. So I was there for Zeppelin. And then at an Emmy Lou gig in Dublin, when I was with Spy Boy many, many, many years later, we hear Robert Plant is at the show. Who knows why? And then I heard he's hanging in the pub in the front. So I thought, I'm going to go meet Robert Plant.
0: Right.
1: And we met. I remember we talked about a lot of, you know, Arthur Lee and Love. We talked about a lot of music, old blues. And we hit it off. And I guess I didn't suck that badly on guitar that night, because we went out for a pint after the show with Emmy Lou and Robert and me and probably Brady, and he kept my number. And when years later, when Raising Sand tour came up, I get the call.
0: Right.
1: And then we became friends. And then when the second record sort of blew up the first time, he approached me about doing making a record together and putting a band together. And that's what
0: the
1: we
0: band
1: did, Band of Joy.
0: Yeah. The Band of Joy, right.
1: And yeah, we're still really good friends. I love Robert. He's amazing to work with.
0: Yeah. Yeah, to see his aesthetic shift with his years, to shift with time, to shift with a lot of older rockers can wind up doing the same thing less interesting over time. And this man continues to find novel ways into a timeless musical language and heritage. It's just the greatest thing, because this recent project to do with the band from his local gang, Saving Grace.
1: It was, you know, I went to see, I mean, I don't know if it's good or bad, but I had just finished my record, I think, or it was close to being finished, and I went to their gig at the Ryman.
0: Yeah.
1: And if I'd have seen them before I did my record, it would have been a completely different record. But I'm glad I made the record I did. Next time I'll make a record more inspired, because he goes out on a limb. Mm. That's what's beautiful about Robert.
0: Yeah.
1: It's everything I do is about listening and watching when you're playing live.
0: Yeah.
1: And you just don't know where that little move is going to take you, what that foot is doing when it turns this way, or that eyebrow, and what the end of a note when it trails off, where will we go? It's all an adventure,
0: yeah.
1: You know, and it's all about listening.
0: Beautifully put, mate. You noted early on that of the 12 songs you've put on the new Buddy Miller album, number of covers, stuff you've written with Julie, and what guided this? It's a country soul record, feels to me quite precisely, quite beautifully. What was the chemistry here that you were kind of dialing in toward?
1: Well, I think I just keep wide open to whatever comes along. It started out with that point of intersection of those two musics in my head, but then I just keep open to anything. And I don't know what it turned out like. And
0: did you approach each track rather uniquely in its aesthetic? Because there are some tunes that go in a more kind of fulsome direction. There's choral vocals until the wheels come off.
1: Oh, right. Well, that was, yeah.
0: You know.
1: Ashley and Elizabeth came over and sang. And honestly, on this record, I approached it a completely different way with the recording process than
0: right.
1: I do. I love, because I'm a guitar player, I love sitting in a room and being, you know, 8 feet away from a drummer and staring at him and us, our eyes locking and playing. But I didn't do that with the band on this. I wanted it, like you said earlier, the songs and the vocal, I wanted that to be kind of the heart of the record. So I did guitar vocal demos,
0: okay,
1: or you know what turned out to be the tracks, and had them play to it because I could listen again much better if I'm not playing.
0: All right.
1: Sometimes when I'm playing, it's free and it's loose and it's wild, and I love that so much. But it didn't seem like it seemed like this record was something else. So I recorded the just guitar vocals and could listen hard, which is you know, part of my job.
0: Yeah.
1: And that's how we did that.
0: Whoa. Take me out of that, how that translates to Strange Desire, which is a Paul Kennerly song. It's got that sort of shaky shaker thing. Steve Fischel's on, I believe, the pedal, beautiful pedal steel part.
1: So Steve Fischel,
0: you added all these
1: player.
0: and then conform them together. That's quite something.
1: Yeah, I just would have a guitar vocal in the front of this thing and would kind of hear. But, you know, and I don't like, I used to early on, you know, get down to tell everybody exactly what I wanted played.
0: Right.
1: I'd have licks, I'd have this, and I'd just know what I wanted. This, I've learned you just hire the people who you love and who you love their playing, and it'll just feel right being in the room with them, and they're going to do what you want anyway, and the less direction is always better.
0: Yeah.
1: That I've found for me anyway. Everybody's different.
0: But then there's going to come a time on a given track where you think, we need horns.
1: Yeah.
0: And then you bring horns over for that specific song.
1: Yeah, I wasn't thinking horns when I was making the record. But after listening to the songs, I thought, you know, some pretty pastoral, soft horns would be nice.
0: Uh-huh.
1: So,
0: well, Stop Me, the 6/8 soul ballad, is the one that got me my 3 stars right away. That song is amazing.
1: Jim Lauderdale and John Leventhal.
0: John and Jim write that song.
1: It's
0: lonesome, and it's got steel and horns on it.
1: And you know what else it's got on it is Leanne Womack, who is there's phenomenal. You know, and today just happens to be her birthday.
0: All right, happy birthday.
1: But Leanne. Yeah, she is spectacular. There's nobody like her. It's effortless and perfect. And so soulful. She can do anything.
0: The Dan Penn song, which may have, I don't know how old it comes from, Not Enough Time to Change. What's the origins? It's credited to Dan Carson Whitsitt and Hoy Lindsey.
1: Right.
0: I've heard of Carson, not Hoy. Right. But is this an older tune or something?
1: It's not that old.
0: Okay.
1: I mean, you know, by my standards, maybe 15 years old.
0: Okay.
1: It's Dan's made a lot of records, but it's a song that so brought me to my knees and resonated with me. I just, I remember when the first season working on the Nashville TV show with T-Bone, and we were in the studio late one night, and I was talking about Dan Penn. He didn't know, he never met Dan Penn. He heard the name. I said, well, let's go over to his house now. And I called him up, and we went over there, and I had Dan play him that song.
0: Oh, wow.
1: That song just so moved me. So I wanted to record at least a song of Dan's, and that one I love.
0: Yeah.
1: And he heard it, and he was okay with it, too.
0: Do you take that a bit as a little edge of melancholy, late life, later season, autumn of my years song?
1: Yeah, I guess so. I guess, you know, that stuff comes to mind a little bit. You know, I had that little mishap on the road years back now, 17, where I had a heart attack on stage and then a triple bypass in Baltimore. And it gets you thinking differently, gets you thinking about music differently even. And everything, it gets you thinking about everything differently.
0: Are you producing, have you been, had experiences recently producing artists who you, we could calculate as call emerging? Have you been able, are you drawn to the notion of a teenage 20-something who's finding their voice and moving them forward? Has that been part of your...
1: You know, I would be. I mean, in our show, one of the shows that I do on our SiriusXM show with Jim is I do shows periodically on the great unsigned, the great unknowns.
0: I see.
1: The folk, and I'll have like Aaron Lee Tashtian or somebody from the East Side say, who are, you know, bring me over 5 to 7 artists that

Buddy Miller, recorded August 19th, 2026, at Buddy's home studio in Nashville. His new album, just out this weekend, is a self-titled masterpiece from New West Records. He'll be leading the Americana Honors and Awards house band once again this week. We will go out listening to Julie Miller's wonderful song, The Inner Sanctum of God. That's our show for the week. We're a production of WMOT Roots Radio, serving Nashville and the region from the campus of Middle Tennessee State University in Murfreesboro. 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I'm Craig Havokhurst. 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
5: Emily Scott Robinson for Wired In.

Thank you. Thank you so much. It's so wonderful to be in a room with a bunch of folks who value and support WMOT and public radio, community radio, grassroots radio. Thank you all for being those folks. You are helping create culture and keep it alive in a time where we really need it. So thank you for being those people. This next song is off of my new record as well, and it's about my friend Holly G said she listened to this song and she said, "Oh, you wrote a honky tonk anti-gentrification waltz." And I thought, I'm living my dream. I did it. Because to me, the roots of country and folk music are all about teasing apart power structures and telling stories that might otherwise be hidden. And that's one reason why I really love this genre. I think those are the roots of the genre. And Andy, I'll take just a little less vocal in the monitor. Thank you so much for running such gorgeous sound in the space. So I live out in a little town in western Colorado where a single-family home now costs about $700,000 to $800,000. That's probably a fixer-upper. It's become very expensive where I live. And a lot of people who grew up there can't even afford to come back. And I think that's happening everywhere. It's certainly happening in Nashville. And but there's this one dive bar in a little town called Paonia, Colorado, that I think is the bellwether for whether community and culture is still alive where we live. You know those dive bars where you go, oh man, once that place finally closes, the neighborhood is gone. It's over. It's not cool anymore. Well, this place is called Linda's Bistro, and it's only open on Fridays and Christmas. Linda's Bistro does not serve food. It used to for a short period of time. To keep her liquor license, she was required to serve some sort of food. So there was a foray into making enchiladas. And that was the only thing you could get there. And people got food poisoning. And so the town was like, that's okay. You can still serve liquor. You don't have to serve enchiladas. But it's so awesome. And it's this one place where it's like everybody, kind of all the folks from different parts of the community can still go and get a cheap drink. And it's a true locals bar. It's incredible. And so I wrote a song about it to celebrate it. And I would hate to play it on radio and have the guitar be out of tune. There we go. This is called Dirtbag Saloon, and one string on this guitar is out of tune, and I can't tell which one at this point. So I think it's perfect for the song, actually. It's a little crooked. Everything in this song is true.

Thank you. Thank you so much. Now to find the string that is out of tune while I tell you about the next song. If you're just tuning in on WMOT, if you're out there in the universe listening to the radio waves, my name is Emily Scott Robinson, and I'm a singer and songwriter. And I have the great pleasure of being signed to John Prine's label, Oh Boy Records. And John was such a hero of mine. And I never got to meet him. I did get to see him play. And I was so honored when I got an Instagram DM that I accidentally, almost accidentally deleted from Jody Whelan, his oldest son, who helps run the label. And that's right. He reached out to me via Instagram DM. But it was from his personal account. And I didn't follow his personal account. And so I didn't know who it was. And I almost just swiped left and marked it as spam. And, but I didn't, and I read it, and it was a very kind message complimenting me on my songwriting. And that opened up the door to talk to them about working together. And they have helped me so much. And been so unconditionally supportive. I'm so grateful that this newest album of mine, Appalachia, is the third record I've gotten to put out with them. Okay. This song is called Bless It All. I really wanted to put the very specific image into a song for a long time. You know the Corningware casserole pattern with the blue flowers on the white casserole dish? Yes, exactly. And I loved it so much, and I finally got to put it in a song.

Thank you so much. That reminded me of this time that I opened a really big outdoor show for Charlie Crockett down in Texas. And it was such an honor. It was probably at that point the biggest crowd I'd ever played for, about 5,000 people. And it was kind of rowdy. And I love Charlie so much. And his fans are amazing. And they came ready to party. And so I'm playing my country songs. And, you know, when you're an opener, there's always a line of folks up front who are there to listen. And then the rest of the crowd is like your background music. That's just how it is. That's okay. And but when I sat down at the piano to play a solo ballad, a heartbreak ballad about my divorce, which was maybe a questionable decision as an opener. I don't know why, but the crowd like quieted and immediately honed in. And when I finished, this drunk guy goes, "I love sad songs," like so loud, everybody could hear it. He was like, "Hell yeah." And then I was like, "Oh man, the rest of my songs are upbeat." I misread the audience. Thank you for the whoop at the end of that. I appreciate it. This next song is about my grandmother, whose voice I hear when I think about whether I should put lipstick on before I go to a music event. She loved her lipstick, and she loved having her hair done and her nails done, and she was a wonderful grandmother, and she passed away about 2 years ago. She had dementia at the end of her life, and so for the last couple of years, she was sort of disconnecting a little bit from the current reality, which, let's be real, that sounds kind of nice. And she was time traveling back to some of the happiest decades of her life. So her young adulthood, when we would go to visit her, she would sometimes very clearly, she knew who we were, and she knew we were there, but she would talk to us like she was still in high school. And it was so lovely because I ended up getting some information out of her that I didn't know. I did not know that she dated my grandpa behind her mom's back. And she spilled the tea. She told me about it. And it was a really special thing for me as her granddaughter. I think it was probably more painful for my mom and my aunt. But as her granddaughter, I saw that her ability to time travel lightened her and turned her into a happier, lighter, and freer version of herself than the one that I had known in my life. And that was really special. So this song I wrote for her, it's called Time Traveler.

Thank you so much. Thank you all for being here tonight. If you're listening on the radio and you wish you were here in person at Riverside Revival for this absolutely beautiful evening, and I'll be honest, the people in this room are good looking and nice. You should become a member of WMOT. Do it. We're going to peer pressure you into becoming a member of WMOT and support Roots Radio. We're so lucky. I want to take a moment to thank Jesse, to thank Val, to thank Andy, who's running sound, mixing this room and also mixing the sound for radio, and everybody here with the staff, down to the folks who are serving burgers and Cokes up there in the back. Thank you so much for being here tonight. Yeah, that's great. I got time for two more songs. This is the very last song on my album. It's called The Fairest View. I wrote this for my friend David. He's my age, and he loved music, and he had passed away tragically and too soon, about a week before I went into the studio to make this record. On the very last night in the studio, Lizzie Ross and I wrote this song for him.

Thank you. Thank you all so much for being with me. We have one more song. I have one more song. If you're listening on the radio, I'm Emily Scott Robinson. You're listening to Roots Radio, WMOT. And you should become a member so you can come hang with us at Riverside Revival for these amazing shows. This is Wired In. This last song, I wanted to honor the founder of my record label, John Prine. And I might honor him by just tuning right before I play this. Something that Fiona Prine said to me when I first got to know her. She said to me that John loved people. And you could feel that in his songwriting. And that's one of my favorite things about his songwriting. It could be punchy and funny and sarcastic. But it also had the kindest eye towards who people are at their center. And we're living in a time where I think it benefits us all to remember that and to try and love people and see them. Because I think there are a lot of billionaires on the who own the internet who really profit off of us fighting with each other in comment sections. So with that in mind, blow up your TV. This is Spanish Pipe Dream. If you know it, sing along.

0: Thank you so much. Thank you. I'll be back at the merch table in just a moment. I got records. And thank you to WMOT. Thank you for having me. Thank you for being here. Breakfield is up next.
1: 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And a standing ovation for those in the audience that can't see.
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3: This is Ken Paulson from Music Matters. The Ed Sullivan Show took great pride in presenting the biggest rock acts of the day in the 60s and 70s, but producers were sometimes clueless. They booked the Doors, but asked if they could leave out that line about getting much higher.

Predictably, the Doors promised not to sing about getting higher, but then, of course, sang the pivotal line in what will be their very last appearance on The Ed Sullivan Show. This is Ken Paulson for Music Matters.

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0: The new album from Old Crow Medicine Show is called Union Made, and it's an album they made for America. Here's Old Crow's Morgan Janig talking about how being in a traveling band has helped him see this country as more of a union and less divided than you might think.
1: When you're on the ground and you're with people and you're together and you're singing songs and you're dancing and you're drinking beer, like it feels a lot less divided than I think a lot of people think that we are.
0: But he also reflects on why it was important for the band to include a protest song, like their version of Buffalo Springfield's For What It's Worth.
1: There's a lot of sentiment of, you know, shut up and sing, musicians. You're not supposed to have an opinion. Right. You're supposed to be there to entertain us. I think part of, especially folk music, it's part of our mission, I think, to talk about these hard things.
0: Morgan Janig and Ketch Secor of Old Crow Medicine Show and a performance from the band today. I'm Raina Duras. 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
0: Here's a guy who's written lots of songs inspired by America, but right now you're going to hear him singing about France in this cover of my favorite Joni Mitchell song. It's Free Man in Paris, Sufjan Stevens.

Hey, how's it going? I'm Raina Duras. You're listening to World Cafe. Jesse Wells appears on the new Old Crow Medicine Show album on the song Howdy Do America. You're going to hear the band play that song live in their session coming up a little later this hour, but you won't hear Jesse Wells on that live performance. So I thought I'd give you a bit of him right now. Here's Jesse Wells, Wheel on World Cafe.

0: The Story from Brandi Carlile. Before that, Molly Tuttle, who appears on the new Old Crow Medicine Show album alongside her partner, Old Crow frontman Ketch Secor. You'll hear all about that album, and Old Crow performs live right after this on World Cafe.
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0: This is World Cafe. I'm Rena Duris. All year long, you've been hearing people talking about America's 250th anniversary. It is a celebration, but it's a celebration happening against a backdrop of a country that can feel extremely divided, one that's going through a lot of unrest. If you have been feeling conflicted about the United States in 2026, I think you might really enjoy today's session. Old Crow Medicine Show have been all over America playing music through the years, and they share their perspective on it with their new album, Union Made, which they made with the 250th in mind. 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

0: over. I do America.
1: Performing the opening track to their new album, Union Made, Old Crow Medicine Show with Howdy Do America live for World Cafe. I'm Raina Duris, joined by Old Crow Medicine Show's Ketch Secor and Morgan Janig. It sounds like you guys are having a really, really good time playing these songs.
2: Howdy, everyone. Yeah, we sure are. And we're also really happy to be on World Cafe with you, Raina. Thanks for having us.
1: Welcome back. I'm so happy to have you here.
2: Well, this is our Love Letter to America album. And so we wanted to kick it off with a sort of a gushing, you know, affirmation of where that heart swell is that we feel for the good old USA here on her semi-quincentennial date of birth.
1: Ketch, I know you were born right after the bicentennial, which happened in 1976, and you weren't actually alive for it. You weren't like totally aware of it yet, but you became aware of it later. How did you get interested in that?
2: When I was a kid, I lived in five states by the fifth grade. We moved around a ton. And so one of the things that was constant for me was going downtown, whatever town we lived in, and going to the junk store. And everywhere in the junk store, all through the early 1980s, mid-80s, up to 90s, you know, everything, there were so many examples of all the crap that they made and sold and gave away in 1976.
1: Like the plates just, and the mugs and all that stuff.
2: Oh, yeah. I mean, and remember how you could get elaborate perfume and colognes in huge sort of like constitution-shaped jugs?
1: I don't think I've ever seen one, but I can picture it.
2: Oh, yeah. Picture like a plaster quill pen and inkwell, but it's really a whiskey bottle. Yeah. And it says Spirit of 76 on it. And, you know, there's no arguing that 2026 and 1976, like there's a clear winner here in the war for who's got the coolest marketable birthday number. 1776 to 1976. That's dope. And yeah. 2026, it's like, oh, we all have to do math. And then we all have to learn this terrible term, semi-quincentennial. Say it 250 times fast. Semi-quincentennial. What a horrible word.
1: That's how you're doing the vocal warm-ups for this tour. The whole band.
3: Semi-quincentennial.
2: Exactly.
1: You also, I know, spent part of your time growing up in Virginia. Could you tell me how that activated an interest in the history of this country?
2: Well, you know, all the presidents were from my region, and I went to, you know, many of their homes, three presidential homes. By the time I was in the sixth or seventh grade, I'd been to three of them, the Madison home, which is called Montpelier, the Washington's home. What's that one called? Washington's home.
3: Mount Vernon, right?
2: Yeah, good one, Morgan. And of course, my favorite, Thomas Jefferson's house, which is called Monticello. That's where I got my very first instrument. I got it in the fourth grade on a field trip. My dad gave me $5. Everybody got to buy a souvenir whose dad gave them $5. And the hot item that year was the distressed copy of the Declaration of Independence. You know, it was sort of like wavery paper and, you know, it was something you were going to throw away really quick. But what I bought with my $5 was a jaw harp, one of the instruments that had been used by the slaves that had been owned by a said president. And this jaw harp, or Jew's harp, as it's also known, was an instrument that I suddenly was thrust into folk music with into fourth grade. I was breaking my teeth with it, but I learned how to play it anyway.
1: I'm sure your teachers and parents loved that at the time.
2: Well, you know, it's a quiet instrument. At least I didn't start on the fiddle.
1: Morgan, did you say it's not quiet?
3: No, it's definitely. I was going to say, at least they didn't give out recorders.
1: Oh, yeah, no, that would have been worse. Yeah, I'm sure that my parents wished that we were all playing the jaw harp instead of recorders in like fourth grade. In case you're just joining us, I'm talking with Ketch and Morgan of Old Crow Medicine Show on World Cafe. There are a few songs on this album that tell stories from American history. Merrimack and Monitor and the song Lewis and Clark come to mind right away. I would imagine that in the wrong hands, it could be kind of dry to give these musical history lessons. But, you know, storytelling is a part of a long tradition in folk music. How do you think about writing songs about historical events and people like that?
2: Well, it just comes naturally to me. I always write with one foot in the past and one foot in the stridently forward, because I think that that's what you do when you have these traditional instruments to be such a defining characteristic of our music. You know, I still play the jaw harp. I play it professionally now, but I still play these same instruments that I learned when I was a kid. And I'm still pretty obsessed with the stories of American history.
1: Yeah.
2: You know, like I was in Idaho yesterday, and I'm learning with every mile, I'm learning something new. Did you know that they have a National Atomic Laboratory in Idaho?
1: I did not know that.
2: The very first place to light up a light bulb with nuclear power was in the town of, let me get it right, Mackey, Idaho in 1953. They'd never lit one up before.
1: Next time you guys come to Philly, I'm taking you to trivia and you're going to be on my team. Well, we are going to listen to you guys play another song. We're going to hear you perform Lewis and Clark next. Why was the story of Lewis and Clark one that resonated with you?
2: Well, like you mentioned, I grew up in Virginia, and Meriwether Lewis was this kind of understudy figure to Thomas Jefferson. So we lived in the town that was like three towns away from my town. He's so young. He's like 19 when he gets this job working for the president. And then the president's like, hey, man, I just bought all this land from the French. Go check it out. And so they put this intrepid team together. And when I was about 20 and Old Crow was starting, I was reading this wonderful book that should be on every red-blooded American's bedside table. It's called Undaunted Courage, and it's by Stephen Ambrose, the great historian. I read that book when I was 20, and then I started this wonderful band of merry pranksters called Old Crow. And then we went out and retraced the footsteps of the Lewis and Clark expedition. I just felt like, I guess, as a Virginian, as an American, that these two intrepid explorers and this host of Indian talent, of Native American talent, that they enlist to help them, because they never could have done it without the Crow and the Shoshone and the Flathead and the Nez Perce. Like, those were miracles that these men encountered. They definitely would have been a couple of boots sticking up out of the dirt if it hadn't been for Native intervention.
1: Yeah. It's so cool hearing you talk about this stuff because, you know, I know that music and history in the broad sense are connected, of course, but they're so connected on a personal level for you.
2: Totally. I feel like they're all part of the same. There's like a kind of shape shifting that music does, and it bends time. I went to the burial site of Meriwether Lewis. He died by suicide. And I've had suicide in my family, and I felt a connection with him through melancholy. Here's this cat that went and changed the map forever, you know, named the rivers and was the first dude to go do these things as of a European descent. And then he takes his own life on the side of the road one night. I think everybody can understand what remarkable pain feels like and the darkness. Mm-hmm. And so I think when we hear these stories that make our heroes feel a lot more like us, oh my, and he succumbed to it. It's a tragedy.
1: Yeah. Yeah. Well, we're going to hear you play the song. We'll come back in a minute. We'll talk some more. This is Old Crow Medicine Show performing Lewis and Clark live for World Cafe.
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Old Crow Medicine Show performing Lewis and Clark live. That's a song from their new album, Union Made. After the break, Morgan will talk about what it's been like to put out an album about America when, despite the nation having a landmark birthday, there may be people who aren't really in the mood to celebrate. That is next on World Cafe.

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If you're drinking, you can't drive my car or any car. And remember, don't drink and drive. It's just not worth it.

0: I'm Charles Wig Walker from Jefferson Street. 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
1: Welcome back to World Cafe. I'm Raina Duras, joined today by Old Crow Medicine Show. I'm talking to frontman Ketch Secor and bassist Morgan Janig about the band's new album, Union Made.
2: It is an interesting time to be celebrating this country's birthday and writing songs about it because it's at a strange point. Not everybody is maybe feeling celebratory. How are you guys feeling?
3: You know, getting out and playing all of these songs and traveling around the country, you know, we talk about traveling being the best education. Mm-hmm. And as we get to go to all of these places, we are reminded every time that, you know, we are all people and we're all Americans and we actually all want the, you know, life, liberty, and pursuit of happiness that was promised to us a long time ago. And that can be a more unifying force than just, you know, all of the things that are being, you know, out there trying to divide us, which is one of the things that when we listen to a lot of the songs on, or when we play a lot of the songs on this record, it is union. It is union made. We were made, this country was made by a collective desire to move forward together. And I think the more that we go around, we see that spirit in everybody who comes out. And so I think that when you're on the ground and you're with people and you're together and you're singing songs and you're dancing and you're drinking beer, like it feels a lot less divided than I think a lot of people think that we are. And if we can do our part to help that move forward, then, you know, we're doing good work out there.
2: Yeah, there's a really nice song on the record called Y'all All Come that kind of gets to what you guys are talking about here. I want to play a clip of it. Is there anything you'd like to say about this song before we hear a little?
4: Sure. I made this wonderful new friend in my life when I got a phone call on a, I go to a lot of junk stores, as I mentioned, Raina. For a little bit there, I was really into buying old telephones for landlines. So anyway, one time I got this phone from about 1995 that like, it talked. And so it was sort of like pre-caller ID. Anyway, it would say who was calling. And I got this phone call one day randomly that said, call from House of Cash. I was like, what is that, House of Cash? It was Johnny Cash's son calling me up because he had these Johnny Cash songs that he was looking to have somebody help finish. And I started this friendship with John Carter Cash, the only child of June and Johnny. And we've been friends ever since. And gosh, when we wrote this song, I wrote this song during the last time that Trump was the president, when I thought that we should have made this record then, now it's even more important that it come out now. But I pitched it to him that he and his wonderful partner, wife, Anna Christina Cash, sing on it. So we brought the Cash family in. And, you know, sometimes when we look at country music as a lens for understanding the geopolitical lens of America, we might look to these three horsemen. So Kris Kristofferson is the left, mm-hmm. Waylon Jennings is the right, and right there in the middle, the tenant cotton farmer's kid from Dias, Arkansas, Johnny Cash, is the center.
2: That is awesome. That I feel I've never thought of it like that. But yeah, that's a great, using them as examples, I see what you mean. Y'all all come. This is Old Crow Medicine Show.
5: Y'all screaming, you fuss, it's no wonder. Y'all can't find no peace with each other. But if you ask me, I'd like to see y'all all come together. I say bury the hatchet, steady, y'all raise it up.

0: Old Crow Medicine Show on World Cafe. That's a song from their new album, Union Maid, called Y'all All Come. I'm talking to Old Crow Medicine Show. I'm talking to Ketch and Morgan today on World Cafe. You closed the album with your own version of the Buffalo Springfield song, For What It's Worth. It's a song that originally came out in 1966 in the middle of the Vietnam War. It's one of those songs that just feels like it's loaded with meaning. What does it mean to you, especially right now?
1: It's been hard to see the fighting with ICE, people in helmets facing off with people with signs. And that is a powerful reminder of where we were about 50 years ago in the 1960s, in the year 1966. You know, I look back and I think about how music helped bring us together, even though it pointed out our, you know, our iniquities. And I know that music has the same force today that it had then. And even a song like this, you know, Stephen Stills wrote this song, and it's so powerful, and maybe even as powerful, if not more so today, that we sing it. You know, we're recognizing, and you can interpret it how you want. I mean, you can kind of pick your side with it.
0: Yeah. When you were going to go do your own version, how were you thinking about approaching it as Old Crow Medicine Show to make it your own?
2: You know, I think that, you know, Ketch, you're talking about this time in America, or, you know, when this song came out, where, you know, for a long time, protest songs were part of the American vernacular. We look back at them now as anthems, and as we start playing For What It's Worth, and immediately the crowd lights up and knows it and loves it. But it is, you know, it is a song about strife, and it is a song about protest. And I think these days, talking about protest songs, I mean, there's a lot of sentiment of, you know, shut up and sing, musicians. You're not supposed to have an opinion. Right. You're supposed to be there to entertain us. And we see that a lot. We see that sentiment a lot out there. And it's, I think, part of, especially folk music, it's in our DNA. It's, you know, it's part of our mission, I think, to talk about these hard things. And so I think when we're playing this song, or when we're playing, you know, any of these songs that might feel a little bit, you know, tough things to talk about, that's kind of our job. It's kind of our job, guys. Let's, you know, listen to what we're saying, because we're saying it with love, and we're saying it with compassion, and with a sense of, like, let's try to find somewhere together that we can, you know, land in a place that, you know, a country that we all want to be part of, that's not for one person, that's not for one kind of people, that is, you know, it's America. It's, you know, as many stars and stripes as there are colors and languages and cultures, and it's a beautiful place to live. So I hope when people hear it that they're feeling that kind of love and compassion.
0: Well, let's hear it now on World Cafe, Old Crow Medicine Show, performing For What It's Worth.

0: Live for World Cafe, Old Crow Medicine Show, doing For What It's Worth. I'm Raina Duras, joined by Ketch and Morgan from the band, talking about their new album, Union Made. And the last song we're going to hear you perform today, you play with Molly Tuttle. She's also in the live performance. She's in the album as well. It's called Last American Waltz. Ketch, you wrote this song about 15 years ago, I think. Could you take us back to what you were thinking about when you originally wrote it?
1: Yeah, you know, I've been thinking about that because I'm right out in the same spot where this guy was from that I wrote this song for. When we started picking up speed, you know, there were these indicators, these sort of like signposts that were like, we went to Glasgow and everybody sang Wagon, CC Rider. They all sang CC Rider back to us. And we felt like, you know, Elvis, you know, it was like we were kings. That was like 2004. You know, we've been at it for about 6 years. Well, then by 2010, there'd be people coming to see us that we had seen the night before. And one of these sort of milestones, sort of signs, was this guy named Omar, whose last name I can't remember, who was from Rawlins, Wyoming. And he just started coming to every show all the time. So the first time I noticed him was in, we were in playing in New Zealand. Then he was in Australia with us. And then we went to Florida and he was there. He went everywhere with us. And he always carried this walking stick, right? He was an old man. A lot of times an old man or old woman, somebody from long ago, somebody who is aged, will see in us what they remember seeing when they were kids in folk music in the 50s or the 60s or even earlier than that. It's a really wonderful thing when you recognize that you are representative of something age old to somebody who's aged. And that was how it was with Omar. And then Omar died. And I wrote this song for him.
0: So how has the meaning of this song changed for you in 15 years?
1: What's changed is that Molly Tuttle and me are singing it. It's so incredible. Like I met Molly, I heard Molly on the radio about 8 years ago on the Grand Ole Opry. And I was like, you know, like a lot of people are with Molly Tuttle, immediately smitten.
0: Absolutely.
1: And I decided I have to know this person. I have to get to know this woman. And she became our opening act for a hot minute there when we could afford her. And now she goes on a meteoric rise. And we've been friends and partners now for 6 years. And we're getting married this summer. By the time this show airs, we'll probably be hitched. And so the biggest piece of this song that's changed is that when you write an old song and you don't record it, you kind of, it's like you don't really know what shape it's going to take. And the vast majority of these songs, you just never record. If you didn't record it within, you know, it's got a shelf life, three, right, 4 years. It's unusual to record something that you wrote more than a decade ago. And I didn't write this as a duet. But enter Molly. Molly is, she's a magician and she makes amazing things happen. And she really fixed and resolved this song.
0: Yeah. Before we hear it, Morgan, I know this is one you really enjoy playing too.
2: This was definitely, when we were coming up with the songs we wanted to be on this record, I remember recording the demo for this at our old studio in Hendersonville. And it didn't make it on that record. I think we were recording it for demos for the Remedy album. And it always stuck with me, and I would go back and listen to it, and I'd sing it in my head. And it is absolutely one of my favorite songs to play. It's one of my favorite songs to listen to. I've been singing it for 15 years. I'll be singing it for the next 15.
0: I'm so glad that it made it out, and now we can all listen to it. We're going to hear you perform it now. It's Last American Waltz featuring Molly Tuttle, Old Crow Medicine Show, live for World Cafe.

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1: Old Crow Medicine Show, joined by Molly Tuttle for a live performance of Last American Waltz on World Cafe. That song is on their new album, Union Made. I've been chatting about it with Ketch Secor and Morgan Janig. Guys, first of all, happy semi-quincentennial. Thank you so much for this record, and thanks for coming on the show.
2: Thanks, Brandon. Thanks, World Cafe, and happy semi-quincentennial to you and to all of you and to all of us. It's our birthday, y'all.

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5: So hold me.
2: All those tunes and more on the way. I'm Raina Duris. This is World Cafe. In the meantime, how about a little sing-along? I bet you know probably at least most of the words to this one by now. It's Fast Car, Tracy Chapman.

Hey, you're listening to World Cafe. My name is Raina Duris. If you didn't get enough fun facts about American history during that Old Crow Medicine Show session earlier, here is one more, courtesy of the guys in the UK band West Side Cowboy. Their name, West Side Cowboy, comes from New York City during the Industrial Revolution, when trains were newfangled technology and people were getting hit by them all the time because they went so fast. So there were these guys who would ride slowly on horseback in front of the trains to try to control their speed. Those guys were known as West Side Cowboys. That's how this band got their name. The more you know. West Side Cowboy, Worried Age, new music on the cafe.

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0: You really never know what you might find when you go searching through the World Cafe vault. It's a little like digging through a really, really huge crate of records at a store, except in this case, pretty much everything that you find is going to be a rarity because it was recorded exclusively for this show. This is World Cafe. I'm Raina Duris. Today on Live from the Archives, your first find is Massive Attack, performing a big, big one. 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

recorded for World Cafe, Myth from Beach House, and before that, Teardrop from Massive Attack, pulled out both those performances for Live from the Archives for you. Speaking of the archives, if you go way back to 2012 in there, you can find a session with your next band right when they were breaking out. Alabama Shakes got real, real, real big. Then, you may remember, they took a long break for almost a decade. Now, they're back. From their new album, I Must Be Dreaming, this is Alabama Shakes, I Feel Hope Coming.

0: You just heard Arrested Development with Tennessee. In just a minute, some new music out of Nashville, Tennessee. 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
0: You're listening to World Cafe. Hope your day is going well. I'm Raina Duris. Got something really pretty here from Angela Autumn. Kind of the perfect artist to start getting into as we ease into September. Just released her new album, Believer, last week. Just gorgeous voice and guitar playing here. This is I Don't Think About You At All, Angela Autumn.

0: Rudy Can't Fail, The Clash, before that Sam Fender with People Watching. And that's it for this edition of World Cafe. But it doesn't have to end here. You can always find us on Instagram, on social media, at World Cafe. That's at World Cafe. You can find me at Ra Ra Raina, R-A-H-R-A-H-R-A-I-N-A. Thank you so much for listening. Thanks to the team who make this happen here. And thanks to our affiliates all across the country who bring this show to you. We produce it at WXPN at the University of Pennsylvania in Philadelphia. I'm Raina Duras. Thanks for listening to World Cafe from NPR.
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2: Interpol burst onto the indie rock scene at the turn of the century, part of a group of bands that included The Strokes and Yeah Yeah Yeahs. For their latest album, This Mirror Weighs a Ton, they teamed up with a notable pop producer, Andrew Wyatt, adding glockenspiels and woodwinds to the mix. Coming up, Daniel Kessler of Interpol talks about making their most experimental record yet on the next World Cafe.
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day. 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Sun is out, feel what it's all about. Well, they come and go, highs and lows that leap to the dark and light of my mind. But they're so sincere, triumph and fear.

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I couldn't win your affection. Every time I got close, I got a chilly reception. 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

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And he said, I'm so sorry, cuz they couldn't unarrest us, but that was up to some other official magistrate. And he said, don't you worry, son, all the charges are gone, but I got a few autographs.

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Thanks.

day you were born. And W.C. Handy was blowing his horn. And all over Memphis, the music grew quiet. Mystery Train put a hush on the night. Lightning bugs dance in a hot summer breeze. And the wind was a whisper through the tops of the trees. Rain started falling, the river grew lazy. 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

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I've been

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It's a new one from Far Eye with the Steel Drivers getting us started on this Tuesday morning, 15th day of September. I am John Patrick. Glad you're here. Indigo Girls on the way. Also, 49 Winchester with a new one. Yeah, after this, it's New Basement Tapes with Rhiannon Giddens on WMOT.

0: Indigo Girls going back to their Rites of Passage release. Also heard 49 Winchester. That new one is called The Window and kicked it all off with New Basement Tapes and Rhiannon Giddens here on Listener Power WMOT. If not a member, hope you'll consider becoming one. And welcome to everyone arriving for Americana Fest. Glad to have you here. Music on the way at Sierra Farrell with a new one on the local Brew Daily in about 12 minutes. And it's Paul Birch up next. Good morning.
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That is Waker from that Fresh Out release. Before that, the great Emmylou Harris. Also heard Don't Bet on Me. That's new John R. Miller, and kicked it all off with Paul Birch on this Tuesday morning. Delbert McClinton around the corner. Going to do that right after this. It's new Sierra Farrell on the Local Brew Daily with support from Brown's Diner. It's called Pair of Dice. 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

0: Billy Goats on Listener Power, WMOT. Also heard Old Weakness from Delbert McClinton, Jerron Paxton with Baby Days Blues, and kicked it all off with a new one from Sierra Farrell. Good to hear from her. That's called Pair of Dice on the Local Brew Daily with support from Brown's Diner. And you betcha, you can hear it again tonight, 6:30 p.m. again on the Local Brew Daily with Jesse Scott. Music on the way from Grammy Award winner William Bell. After Lindsay Liu and Molly Tuttle together, new music next. Good Tuesday morning to you.
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2: 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That's where you need to go.

It's Billy Strings on WMOT from that home release, getting us started in the 7 a.m. hour. I'm John Patrick. Glad you're here. Welcome to all the Americana Fest attendees starting to roll into town. Welcome, welcome, welcome. Going to have a fun week this week. Marty Stewart on the way. After this, it is Todd Snyder on WMOT.

that he mowed the last man down. He was high as he had ever been, laughing to the sound of the world going round, completely unaware of the wind. And while

0: 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That new one's called Trap Door. Also heard Marty Stewart in there and America's favorite pastime, the great Todd Snyder, getting us started. 895 Alive, Sunday nights at 3rd and Lindsley to benefit WMOT. 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Robert Cray on the way, and it's our very own, yep, Chloe Kimes with a new one next. We're going to ride this
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0: It's Mumford & Sons on WMOT. Before that, Robert Cray with Hot. Also heard Nashville's own Floating Men and She Dreams About Me. And our very own Chloe Kimes. You hear her on the radio all the time here at WMOT. Triton V8, the name of her new single. Good to hear some Chloe. I've seen her live, too, man. She'll blow the doors off the place. Saw her out on tour with Brent Cobb. She's something else. Our own Chloe Kimes here on Listener Powered WMOT. We've got old 97s on the way. Also, what a combination. Brett Denon and Matt Nathanson going back a little ways. And it's Van Morrison doing some Hank Williams. Yep, we've got it for you next.
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2: 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Brett Denon and Matt Nathanson. I love that combination. That's called Junk Life. Also heard a new one from Anna Graves. That's called Gold Mine. And of course, Van Morrison doing up some Hank Williams for us on this Tuesday morning. Welcome to everyone in town for Americana Fest. Some people starting to arrive early, and it's kind of the unofficial kickoff to Americana Fest. I always think of this as that exactly. It's our very own Craig Havockhurst and Amy Alvey hosting the 5th annual Old Fashioned String Band Throwdown this afternoon. Yeah, happens at 4:30 with an old-time jam. And then on stage at 6, we got Nora Jane Struthers, Joe Overton, The Sentimental Gentleman, Sparrow Smith, and The Resonant Rogues, and then Frank Evans Band, and also Jake Vaidlin and the Sturgeon River Boys playing. That's all tonight and this afternoon, and that happens at D's Lounge, open to the public, no cover. You don't need a wristband, any of that. Yeah, the fun kicks off at 4:30 with our very own Craig and Amy as your most excellent hosts. Music on the way. I love these guys. Hermanos Gutierrez out of Switzerland and Ecuador, technically. Two brothers with a whole lot of talent. And we're going way back with new Riders of the Purple Sage next. Good Tuesday morning to you.
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Notting Hillbillies getting us started in the 8 a.m. hour. My name is John Patrick. Glad you're along. Welcome to everyone rolling into town for Americana Fest. Glad you're here. Welcome to beautiful Nashville in Middle Tennessee. We've got Lake Street Dive on the way. Also, Billy Bacon and the Forbidden Pigs after this, the great John Prine on WMOT.

0: Lake Street Dive on WMOT. Billy Bacon and the Forbidden Pigs. How fun is that? And kicked it all off with John Prine from a great record, Lost Dogs and Mixed Blessings, one of my favorite Prine records. Of course, Quit Hollering at Me from John Prine. Hey, the WMOT Day Stage kicks off tomorrow. 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Fills up pretty fast, and boy, we kick it off in style tomorrow with a great Grace Potter getting us kicked off at noon tomorrow. Then it's Meals, Sister Sadie, Sonny Landreth, and Eli Paperboy Reed. And then we've got 10 other acts on Thursday and Friday, including Ruthie Foster, Jay Buchanan, Colton Boland, Steve Holt, Swamp Dog, a surprise guest, which I've heard some rumors, and it's going to be cool, I'm sure. That is the WMOT Day Stage. 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We kick it off tomorrow at noon at Eastside Bowl with Grace Potter. Music on the way, Elizabeth Cook coming up with a new one after Gary Nicholson up next.
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0: Bruce Springsteen from that great record called We Shall Overcome, the Seeger Sessions, a tribute to the great Pete Seeger. Yeah, Pay My Money Down. S.G. Goodman in there. She's nominated for Album of the Year. We're going to find out tomorrow at the Ryman during the Americana Honors and Awards Ceremony. S.G. Goodman going back to that record Old Time Feeling right there. But yeah, she's got that new one out, which is just excellent. Elizabeth Cook, speaking of new, with Evan Felker. That's called Razor Wire Wall, getting us started. Music on the way. It is Billy Joe Shaver after Casey Musgraves, going back to that very first record. We have it for you next. Good Tuesday morning to you.
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0: Oliver Wood on WMOT. The new one from Leon Bridges. That's called Tears of Joy. Also heard Billy Joe Shaver in there and Casey Musgraves with Silver Lining, going back to that debut album. They don't get much better as a debut than that, in my opinion. Same trailer, different park. That's just such a great record from Casey Musgraves. Hey, our Tuesday night special tonight, going to be cool. Track by track with Buddy Miller for his self-titled album. Yeah, that happens tonight at 7 p.m. Support comes from Honky Tonk Tuesdays at Eastside Bowl. Music on the way. We got it. The great Richie Havens in this set. Going to do that after Keb Moe. Up next. Good morning. We're gonna ride this
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Levon Helm on WMOT from that Grammy Award-winning record, Dirt Farmer, which was his next to last. Put it out in 2007, followed by Electric Dirt, which is just as brilliant. And around that time, they released a really cool documentary. You may have seen it if you're into music documentaries like I am, and you probably are if you listen to this station. Yeah, it's called Ain't In It For My Health. It's still streaming out there. Highly recommended. The great Levon Helm getting us started. I'm John Patrick. Thanks for checking us out today. It's Gretchen Peters after this new one from Winona on WMOT.

0: Dave Allen on Listener Power, WMOT, Wichita from Gretchen Peters in there, and the new one from Winona, Am I Missing Out, the name of that new single. I'm John Patrick. Thanks for checking us out today. The Old Fashioned, did you check it out over the weekend? Craig and Amy preview this year's Old Fashioned String Band Throwdown, which is tonight, and it's happening at Dee's Lounge. Actually, it's this afternoon at 4:30, kind of the unofficial start of Americana Fest. It's a great program. Check it out tonight. That happens at 8 p.m. with support from Robert's Western World, The Old Fashioned with Craig and Amy. Music on the way from Riley Downing. Going to do that after the band up next. When you
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0: Jason Ringenberg, he of Jason and the Scorchers and Farmer Jason. He's a very talented fellow. That's called Stand Tall, the name of the full length. And I'm walking home from Jason Ringenberg. Also heard Marielle Buckley and kicked it all off with a brand new one called Polecat Holler. Yeah, that's Riley Downing getting us started here on Listener Power, WMOT. 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Listener powered, 100%. So maybe time to jump on board, become a part of that movement. Music on the way at Selwyn Birchwood after Tedeschi Trucks Band up next. Good morning.
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0: It's the Mavericks on WMOT from that Mono release. Also heard Selwyn Birchwood in there and the new one from Sherry Cothran. Just sounded great. Yeah, Blue Suede Boots getting us started. My name is John Patrick. I'll catch you again tomorrow, 6 a.m. Coming up in the 10 o'clock hour, Anna Lee with Kevin Welch. Also this new one from I'm With Her and a whole bunch more. I got Kim Ritchie on the way after a classic from Bo Brummels, and I will see you out and about Americana Fest tonight. 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
1: 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I'm Nick Spitzer. 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

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I'm Anna Lee. 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I'll have new Pokey Lafarge coming up this hour, Margot Price with Billy Swan, some Dr. John, and this is I'm With Her, I-89 at WMOT.

0: That's Chris Isaak, Baby Did a Bad, Bad Thing from Forever Blue. New from the Revivalists, the album's called Get It Honest. That was Razor Blades and Runways. And I'm With Her, I-89 from their See You Around album. And they are last year's recipient of the Song of the Year Award for the Americana Honors and Awards for the song Ancient Light. And this year they have two award nominations, one for Song of the Year for Wild and Clear and Blue, and for Duo or Group of the Year. And I'm With Her also kicked off the Americana Fest Day Stage last year. This year, Grace Potter gets things underway tomorrow at noon. I'll have more info on the Americana Fest Day Stage a little bit later on. Americana Fest is on now through this Saturday at venues all across Nashville. The honors and awards are Wednesday night at Ryman Auditorium. 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

0: That's James House, Moving On Over. 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We heard Terry Allen and Amarillo Highway. And Joya Ladekun started that set with Look Up. 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

0: Graham Parsons and Emmylou Harris with Ooh Las Vegas. Dr. John, that was Mess Around. We heard the Steep Canyon Rangers, Everything You Know, and from Margot Price in the new album Days of Unrest, that one featuring Billy Swan, her take on the Charlie Daniels tune, Long-Haired Country Girl, this time around. Thanks to Timbo and to We Are the Merle and to you for another great 895 Alive show last Sunday night at 3rd and Lindsley. We are taking the next two Sundays pretty much to catch our breath after Americana Fest this week, but we will return Sunday night, October 4th, to 3rd and Lindsley for 895 Alive with Tabitha Meeks and Allison Young. 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

That's Jim Lauderdale. Without you here, it's not the same at WMOT Roots Radio. I'm Anna Lee. Thank you for being with me today on this Tuesday, first day of Americana Fest. I have new Jayhawks coming up later this hour, Eddie Ninevolt and some Bob Dylan. Here's Casey Chambers, No Ordinary Man at WMOT.

That's new from McKinley James. It's called Back on the Run. His dad and longtime bandmate is Jason Smay. And McKinley grew up watching his dad playing drums for J.D. McPherson and Los Straitjackets. And they've been working together ever since McKinley picked up a guitar. They just recently released two new singles and signed with Dan Auerbach's Easy Eye Sound label a couple of months ago. No official album announcement yet, but hopefully that is coming soon. Reckless Kelly in that set, Wild Western Windblown Band, and Casey Chambers with No Ordinary Man. That's from the album Dragonfly. The list is a great way to stay current on new Roots music releases.

0: 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This Friday's show airs from 5 to 7 p.m. after we wrap up the Americana Fest Day Stage. So 5 p.m. this Friday for The List with Webb Wilder. Bob Dylan is next.
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0: That's Billy Burnett, Didn't Start Living. And new from Eddie Ninevolt, Blowing Up at WMOT. 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And Daryl Scott and Tim O'Brien, Long Time Gone. 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

0: The Kentucky Headhunters, Louisiana Coco. We heard Alicia Blue and Rose of Tennessee, Sleep at the Wheel with Brad Paisley and My Window Faces the South, and Bob Dylan from Rough and Rowdy Ways, Crossing the Rubicon. 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And I just checked, her set is up now at WMOT.org. Just click on demand to hear it. And we will be hosting the Americana Fest Day Stage this Friday, but we will return to 3rd and Lindsley Friday, September 25th, from noon to 2 for Finally Friday with Skylar Gregg, Wade Bowen, and E.G. Vines. There's no cover for Finally Friday, and we'd really love to see you in our live radio audience. But if you can't make it, Finally Friday is live at WMOT. A new one from the Jayhawks in the next set. We'll start with Gillian Welch.
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come the clowns. There's 32 a car. The tortured melting smiles are falling to the floor. You know the clowns run the circus. They do it with an iron fist. 'Cause every act has a purpose, and every plot needs a

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That's Kevin Gordon, Deuce and a Quarter at WMOT. I'm Anna Lee. Thank you for spending part of your Tuesday with me. I have new Leon Bridges coming up this hour, Johnny Blue Skies and the Dark Clouds, some Maggie Rose, and an older one from Billy Strings. Here's Seth Walker, High Time at WMOT.

0: That's new from Jason Scott in the High Heat, Highway Robbery. Colvin and Earl with You Were On My Mind, and Seth Walker, High Time at WMOT. Seth Walker was one of our Americana Fest Day Stage performers last year. Today is the first day of this year's festival, and WMOT, NPR Music, World Cafe, and Nashville PBS present this year's Day Stage with support from Blue Note Straight Bourbon Whiskey. 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We have a new one coming up from Johnny Blue Skies and the Dark Clouds, the Soggy Bottom Boys next.
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0: That's Rodney Crowell from The Outsider, The Obscenity Prayer, Give It to Me. Johnny Blue Skies and the Dark Clouds from the new one, Mutiny After Midnight. You Don't Miss Your Water. They're at Bridgestone Arena, October 2nd. Vicky Cristina Barcelona with Chicago and the Soggy Bottom Boys from Oh Brother Where Art Thou in the Jailhouse Now. This Sunday morning, I have all new songs for the local brew hour, including one of my new favorite finds this year, Oliver Sayani. Sally J has new music, Skylar Gregg, who will play Finally Friday next week on the 25th, and Stuffy Schmidt covers Buffalo Springfield. The local brew hour is Sunday at 8 a.m. with a replay Monday at 7 p.m., and support comes from Brown's Diner.
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0: That's Hayes Carl at WMOT, Stomp and Holler. Taj Mahal with Rai Cooter, Hooray, Hooray. And Robert Palmer with Crazy Cajun Cakewalk Band started that set with a new one from Maggie Rose, Gentle Man. The Old Fashioned is tonight at 8 with support from Robert's Western World. Craig Havokhurst and Amy Alvey are your hosts. And before that, they're going to take the show out to the streets, well, to Dee's Lounge anyway, in Madison, starting at 4:30 this afternoon. Craig and Amy will host the 5th annual Old Fashioned String Band Throwdown, starting with an old-time jam at 4:30. And then at 6, it'll be Nora Jane Struthers and Joe Overton, the Sentimental Gentlemen, Sparrow Smith and the Resonant Rogues, and a whole bunch more. There's no cover for this old-time throwdown. That's open to the public, and that's starting today at 4:30 at Dee's. I'm Anna Lee. Thank you so much for listening. Support for the Midday Show comes from Riverside Revival. Webb Wilder's up at 1. He's got Lamont Landers, the Band of Heathens, and one of Thursday's day stage performers, Bella White. I have new Leon Bridges still to come. Orville Peck and Allison Russell are up next, and I'll see you tomorrow at Eastside Bowl for the Americana Fest day stage. Hi, I'm Anna Lee, your host for the Local Brew Hour. 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

Lonely Girl, Lamont Landers, that's brand new. The soulful singing of Lamont Landers here on WMOT Roots Radio. Good afternoon, everybody. Webb Wilder, last of the full-grown men, your humble host, with music from Presley Hale, Alison Krauss, Monrovia, and quite a few others. You know, Monrovia has two nominations from the Americana Music Association in their honors and awards in two different categories, of course, Merging Act of the Year being one, and his Heavy Foot song being nominated in the Song of the Year category as well. Lots of Americana Fest happening this week. This is the week of Americana Fest. Speaking of which, you know, our Americana Fest Day Stage will be taking place starting tomorrow and running through Friday from noon to 5 p.m. at Eastside Bowl with five different acts a day on each of those days. And on Thursday, of course, one of those artists is Bella White. And here she is from A Sign in the Weather, her new album, a song called Stuff on WMOT.

0: 24 Frames, Jason Isbell from Something More Than Free. What a great song. And that slide part, come on, it's killer. People Pleasing, Band of Heathens from Country Sides. You know, Saturday at 9 p.m., it's Nick Spitzer's American Roots, and the theme of American Roots this week is San Antonio Sounds with Flaco Jimenez, Sonny and the Sunliners, Augie Myers, and Sam Baca, plus Sam the Sham, Bob Wills, Freddie Fender, and Willie Nelson. That's always great. American Roots, Nick Spitzer here Saturday evenings on WMOT.
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0: Selah, Selah. Mike Ferris from Salvation in Light. Country Baptism, New from War and Treaty. Dust My Broom, Bobby Rush from Rawr Then Raw. And of course, most of us think of that as an Elmore James song. It really goes back to Robert Johnson. You know, it ain't bragging if it's true. My Aunt Lillian recorded and produced the original Elmore James Dust My Broom on her Trumpet record label. That's an amazing story. Miles on the Moon, Sarah Jarosz from Build Me Up from Bones. On the Old Fashioned tonight at 8 p.m., Craig and Amy preview this year's Old Fashioned String Band Throwdown set for this afternoon and tonight, which is night one of Americana Fest. Now, I say preview. It really was a preview when it aired the first time on Saturday. Tonight, it's a re-airing because these events start taking place. That is, the events surrounding the Old Fashioned String Band Throwdown late this afternoon. Nonetheless, great program, the Old Fashioned, always, and especially this particular episode, with support from Robert's Western World, tonight at 8 p.m. on WMOT.
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0: Poison Love, Alison Krauss. Silver Promise, new from Presley Hale's Hamilton Honey, Part 1. Trouble Tonight, Radney Foster. And the set began with Gospel Plow, Robert Plant, joined by Susie Dion from the Saving Grace album. And my understanding is Robert is going to be in attendance and possibly performing at the Ryman Auditorium tomorrow night for the annual Americana Music Association Honors and Awards Concert and Program. And we will be airing it, only not live. We'll be airing that program on Saturday the 19th, right before American Roots. And as I mentioned earlier, Monrovia has two nominations, and congrats go to Monrovia. One is in the Emerging Act of the Year category, and the other in the Song of the Year category for his Heavy Foot. Coming up in a few seconds here, Monrovia, indeed, from Act for Atonement, a song called Rust on WMOT. When you
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Atlantic City, Bruce Springsteen from his classic Nebraska album here on WMOT Roots Radio. Good afternoon, y'all. Webb Wilder, last of the full-grown men here with you. Hope things are going your way and you're having a wonderful Tuesday afternoon, despite the heat that apparently we're going to be dealing with for a bit longer into the season. Dolly Parton, Tyler Childers, Raylan Baxter, all in the coming hour. Bobby Bear, to my knowledge, was the first to record it, and his version is classic. But Nancy Griffith and John Prine did a heck of a job with The Streets of Baltimore right now on WMOT.

0: New from Ghost Town's Pale Horse, Howlin' at the Moon, Robin Ford from Into the Sun. 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

0: Everything That You Do, Wet Willie. Pulling Up Roots, new from Sierra Cahoon, and the album I've Missed You All These Years. Hands to Myself, Myron Elkins. The set began with As Good As It Gets, Adam Wakefield. Man, tomorrow we start three big days of the WMOT Americana Fest Day Stage at Eastside Bowl, and we're very excited about it and hope to see a lot of you. You know, all WMOT members will be or have already been invited, but you must RSVP for admission. And this includes wired-in members and not only wired-in members, all WMOT members. The Americana Fest Day Stage presented by NPR Music, World Cafe, and Nashville PBS at Eastside Bowl, sponsored by Blue Note Straight Bourbon Whiskey. Now, you can read about and see and find out about the lineup for each day. I mean, we have five different acts per day for 3 days running, beginning at noon, running through 5 p.m. Wednesday, Thursday, Friday. I can tell you that tomorrow, Grace Potter will kick things off, and that's going to kick off with a bang because she is an electrifying artist. Meals, Sister Sadie, the incomparable Sonny Landreth at 3, and Eli Paperboy Reed will take it on out at 4 p.m. So that set will probably run till about 5 p.m. So hoping to see some of y'all there, a lot of y'all there. I'll be in and out, as will all of the WMOT staff, and we couldn't be more excited. So, of course, you can listen live on the radio as well, or at WMOT.org.
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0: Yes, I guess they ought to name a drink after you. I love that song. Tyler Childers covering John Prine. New Dolly Parton. This is exciting. Bound to Ride. This just came out, and this is obviously a posthumous release. She recorded her vocal in 2022 for an album that features quite a few known celebrities, such as herself, icons, if you will, and it's a for a tribute album to the Stanley Brothers, backed by the First Ladies of Bluegrass. So, yeah, exciting stuff. Brand new Dolly Parton, Bound to Ride. Loving You is Sweeter Than Ever. It's an old Marvin Gaye song. The band did it as well. You just heard Ruthie Foster's version from her Joy Comes Back album. Trying to Get Back to You, the late, great Jimmy LaFave from The Night Tribe. We have a bit of a tradition here at WMOT on Fridays of rolling out short sets from artists who have performed live for us, and their performances have thereby wound up in our recorded archives. The short set this Friday at 11 a.m. is from our Riverside Revival sessions featuring Dee White, and the video of same will hit our socials that morning. I hear a lot of rave reviews about the new Raylan Baxter music, and you're going to hear a selection just like that category, just from that very description. Raylan Baxter, Better Man, coming up in a few seconds on WMOT.
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0: Drop and Lift. Amanda Shires on WMOT Roots Radio. Good afternoon, y'all. How you doing out there? This is the week of Americana Fest. Things get rolling tonight, and by tomorrow they're in high gear. I'm Webb Wilder, last of the full-grown men, here in Nash Vegas with you. We used to call our band the Nash Vegans, and would you believe people got that wrong too? Are you guys vegans? Well, get hip to the trip. So we just don't do that anymore. Robert Earl Keen, Eddie Ninevolt, John Hyatt, all coming up this very dang hour. Here's some new music from Jason James, Cut the Chain on WMOT.
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0: Down Home Dispensary, Molly Tuttle and Golden Highway from City of Gold, Angelino, Sam Outlaw from the album of the same name, WMOT Presents, Greg Havockhurst and Amy Alvey hosting the 5th annual Old Fashioned String Band Throwdown. That starts this afternoon at 4:30 p.m. with the Old Time Jam, which runs till 6 p.m. and then on stage at 6 p.m., Nora Jane Struthers and Joe Overton, the Sentimental Gentleman, Sparrow Smith and the Resonant Rogues, the Frank Evans Band, and Jake Vodeland, or Vodeland. I apologize, Jake. Nobody gave me the memo on that one. Looks like a fine old Dutch name to me. And the Sturgeon River Boys, of course. Open to the public with no cover at Dee's Lounge in Madison. Come on. That's kicking off the first night of Americana Fest, and we are proud to tell you about it here on WMOT. When you
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0: The Red Line, Kim Ritchie. New from Richard Thompson, Cocaine Talking, Booze Talking. Maybe Baby, Nitty Gritty Dirt Band covering Buddy Holly, Long Time Gone. Flatlanders from the Treasure of Love album. You hip to the trip on the 895 Alive shows, which occur on certain Sundays at WMOT's, well, they're WMOT benefits. They occur at, I stand corrected, 3rd and Lindsley, the great 3rd and Lindsley. These are benefits for WMOT. I did one myself with Eric Vincent Huey. We had a ball, and thanks to all of you who came. And, of course, we just had a great one with Timbo and the We Are the Merle Haggard tribute just past Sunday night. On October 4th, Tabitha Meek with Allison Young is doing an 895 Alive show for us. On the 11th of October, it's a Guy Clark tribute, the old number one revisited. And on the 25th, Nashville Jazz Festival with Kirk Wallum and Rod Magaha. 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

0: Beg, Borrow, and Steal, Eddie Ninevolt, Shades of Grey, Robert Earl Keane. New from Andrew Sah, who's joined by H.C. McIntyre on Lavender Cowboy. The set began with Money Road, Roseanne Cash from the River and the Thread album. On the Local Brew Daily at 6:30 p.m., a little later on, new music from Sierra Farrell with support from Brown's Diner, serving Nashville for 99 years. Our Tuesday night special comes your way at 7 p.m. this evening. It's a track by track with Buddy Miller, who has released or is about to release one way or the other. It's new. His new album is self-titled, his first in 15 years. Pretty excited about that. That comes to you with support from our friends at Honky Tonk Tuesday at Eastside Bowl. And then at the Old Fashioned comes your way at 8 p.m. with Craig and Amy, and support from Robert's Western World. I'm Webb Wilder, a little stuttering and stammering coming to you there. Apologize for that. I'm going to sign off. I'm out of time, but hey, you're in better hands than mine with Jesse Scott as she takes the helm of the starship. We call WMOT Roots Radio at the top of the next hour. Thank you so much for listening. Have a wonderful rest of the day and evening, and a wonderful Americana Fest. We'll be talking to you about it all week, playing your great music. John Hyatt's on the way with Have a Little Faith in Me on WMOT.
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don't you take my dollar bill. Sad Daddy, one off the Ozark Shine album, getting us rolling for this Tuesday afternoon at WMOT. Jesse Scott with you. If you are just arriving for Americana Fest, welcome to town. Coming up, some Lucinda, Steve Earle, Joel Latakun. Right now, Ismay, The Letdown, WMOT.

0: Mavericks, I Should Know. Before that, Long Way Down, Kenny Wayne Shepherd from Dirt on My Diamonds 2. It's May from her new one, starting out the set, WMOT Roots Radio. Well, if you have been wondering who our special guest is for the Americana Fest Day Stage on Friday at 2 in the afternoon, I can tell you it is the war and treaty that will be joining us. So, Friday's lineup for the Americana Fest Day Stage, presented by NPR Music, World Cafe, and Nashville PBS at Eastside Bowl, is sponsored by Blue Note Straight Bourbon Whiskey. Noon, Fruition. 1 p.m., Swamp Dog. 2 p.m., The War and Treaty. 3 p.m., Colton Bolin. And 4 p.m., Steve Poltz. All members have gotten an invite. You have to RSVP, so we have your name at the door. We start tomorrow, Wednesday, Thursday, Friday, each day from noon to 2. And we are so proud of this year's lineup. We're gonna ride
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0: All My Life, Steve Earle, one off the Psycho soundtrack. Shane Smith and the Saints before that with Fire in the Ocean. Buttercup came from Lucinda and Keb Moe, Fussin' and Fightin'. That is off his new one, The Breakdown at MOT, where tonight WMOT presents Craig Havokhurst and Amy Alvey hosting the 5th annual Old Fashioned String Band Throwdown. Actually, the start time for the old time jam is now going till 6 p.m. So if you have an instrument, pop by and take part. On stage at 6 p.m., Nora Jane Struthers and Joe Overton, the Sentimental Gentlemen, Sparrow Smith and the Resonant Rogues, the Frank Evans Band, and Jake Vadeland and the Sturgeon River Boys. It's open to the public. You don't need a badge, no cover charge either. D's Lounge in Madison is where to be.
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0: truth is, Carolyn Wonderland. Before that, Kind from Joy Oladokun. Halfway, Greg Trooper. Wayside Back in Time came from Gilliam Welch off the album Soul Journey at MOT, where we have tickets for giveaway at WMOT.org. Casey Musgraves coming to Bridgestone Arena Monday, September 28th. The Bluegrass Jam Friday and Saturday, September 25th and 26th. At the historic Rock Castle in Hendersonville with the Del McCurry Band, the Traveling McCurrys, and more. One entry per household for each of these. If you win, we ask that you wait 30 days before you enter again.
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A classic from our dear buddy Daryl Scott, You'll Never Leave Harlan Alive. That's off Aloha from Nashville, WMOT Roots Radio. Jesse Scott here for this Tuesday afternoon with the festivities of Americana Fest set to kick into high gear. Music this hour from Katie Pruitt, Sierra Hull, Alabama Shakes, Rykooda right now, Gentrification at WMOT.

ain't no coffee shops around. I heard them Google men drink so much coffee, I declare, I think they might drown. And vacation is here. Oh, one thing I know, you can't stand pat.

0: Nico Case, People Got a Lot of Nerve. We heard Leon Bridges from his new EP with Light the Way and Ry Cooter off The Prodigal Son. 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
1: 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The event is open to the public and features Jamie Harris, Next of Kin, Jess Williamson, Judy Blank, and more. 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

0: Billy Strings, Leadfoot, one off Highway Prayers, Sierra Hall, How Long. Will Hogue gave us a little bit of rest, and we started this set with Katie Pruitt from her new Fools for the Fleeting with The Aftermath at WMOT Roots Radio. 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We are dark for the rest of the month, but we come back with Tabitha Meeks and Allison Young on 10-4, 10-11, Guy Clark tribute, old number one revisited, that album, Coming to Life. 10-25, the Nashville Jazz Festival with Kurt Whalum and Rod McGaha, Poe Ramblin' Boys and Tennessee Woodpile, 11-8, 11-15, Yarn, 11-29, Kim Ritchie, again, to benefit WMOT. 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

You got to hold on. You got to hold on. You got to hold on.

0: Ben Vaughn and Dear Tick, that's new. When Love Returns, Hold On, Alabama Shakes. We heard Triage, Rodney Crowell. Sam Lewis started out the set. Everything's going to be different from Loveversity at WMOT. The list will air at a different time this week because we will be knee-deep in the Friday edition of the Americana Fest Day Stage. The usual 2 p.m. show will now air at 5 p.m., for this Friday only, with Webb Wilder counting down this week's Americana Music Association album chart.
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The gourds, hallelujah, shine from Bolsa de Agua at MOT. Me, Jesse Scott, with you for a Tuesday evening. Coming up, we got I'm With Her and Brandon Flowers. Bottom of the hour, a brand new cut from Sierra Farrell. 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

0: the joke, Brandi Carlile, who just amazed us at Bridgestone a couple of weeks back. Before that, Ella Hooper, Cowboy Man, Bruce Springsteen off Nebraska to start the set at WMIT Roots Radio. Well, we will not be broadcasting the Americana Honors and Awards happening at the Ryman tomorrow night. We will be bringing it to you on Saturday before American Roots. Listen for it in the evening, I suspect around 6 o'clock. I'm never really sure how long that show is going to run. That's why I'm hesitant to tell you an exact time.
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Brandon Flowers Paradise. That is one off the album Thrasher. Susan Tedeschi did True. I'm With Her, Ancient Light off Wild and Clear and Blue. And John Prine started the set with Summer's End. Welcome to Nashville, not so much. Here at MOT, it is time now for today's Local Brew Daily. And it is Sierra Farrell. 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

0: Nikki Lane, 700,000 Rednecks. That's off Highway Queen. Dierks Bentley, Chris Thiele, The Punch Brothers, Senor. We heard Amy Ray with Muscadine and Sierra Farrell, Pair of Dice. Today's Local Brew Daily at WMOT Roots Radio. I will see you tomorrow at the Americana Fest Day Stage at Eastside Bowl, starting at noon with Grace Potter. Coming up at the top of the hour is my sit down with Buddy Miller, our Tuesday night special, track by track, on the new Buddy Miller self-titled album. Enjoy.
1: 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Also, Brown-Eyed Soul from Sonny and the Sunliners, remembering roots rocker Doug Somm, and Los Tex Maniac's new take on tradition. 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
2: 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How are you?
3: I'm good, and it's so good to see you, Jesse.
2: It's so good to see you. Thank you. We are in your studio.
4: Well, thank you for that, too.
2: Thanks for coming over.
4: I love it when you come over.
2: Oh, thank you. I love being here. It's always great to get a new record from you. And finally, a self-titled record.
4: Yeah, which I just honestly couldn't think of anything else to call it. And it felt like it was kind of coming out of me, even though it started out its life I thought of doing an album of covers, so it didn't turn into that, but there are a lot of covers on there. But the songs just, I felt close to them.
2: And you have such an incredible network of people that you've worked with, many of whom pop up on this.
4: Yeah, ever since my first record, anytime I'm getting a chance to record, I view it as an opportunity to have my friends or sometimes my heroes get involved and have them over. On my very first record I got to make, Your Love and Other Lies, Lucinda was on it, but Dan Penn sang on two songs, who I just happened to meet when he came. He responded to an ad I had in the Penny Saver, which is the only way you could sell things back then. And in the Penny Saver, I had an ad for a 2-inch 24-track Studer A80. And I think he might have been the only response I got. And he just came over and looked at it. And on his way out the door, he said, "My name's Dan. I might give you a call, Dan Penn." And I pulled him back in. And we've been friends since then. He was a hero of mine since before his first solo record, since before Nobody's Fool, just seeing his name pop up on so many songs. So he came back for this record.
2: Nice.
4: Too. A lot of friends on this record.
2: It's really an interesting collective. Most of the folks, I think, are from Nashville, though, you know, maybe not all. I see Sean Colvin's name on here. But an interesting collective of people of multiple generations handing the torch to the next generation and still making great music. So I love that about Nashville.
4: Nashville's amazing. I mean, even with all the growth and all the complaining we could do, there's no place like it.
2: Truly.
4: No place like it for music, for songwriters. It's Mecca. It is the place.
2: I was going to say Mecca, too.
4: Yeah.
2: I feel the same way. And to be, kind of on a perch overlooking the nest of it and be able to represent on the radio, you know, I think just brings another piece of the vitality to, you know,
4: and thank
2: scene.
4: You for what you do at WMOT. I listen all the time and get so frustrated in my car because my Shazam thing won't work and sometimes it doesn't say who's playing because you play. I just love everything you play.
2: Thank you.
4: Yeah.
2: And there's music coming at us in every corner, every description, and from so many people that I've had the blessing of being able to play over the years that are still making music that, you know, we're just kind of in this great epicenter of, I think, roots is –